0: It's now time for the up-to-the-minute Queensland news on RIM FM 100.1. 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
1: This is Air News Queensland. I'm Lee Harrison. A homicide investigation's been launched following the death of a man in the Somerset region. Georgia Condec reports.
2: Police were called to Stonywood Street in Fernvale just before 6 o'clock last night following reports a man had been struck by a vehicle. On arrival, they located the 50-year-old unresponsive and he was declared deceased at the scene. A 45-year-old woman known to the victim was taken into custody and is assisting with inquiries. A crime scene has been established with investigations into the circumstances ongoing. Georgia Condec reporting.
1: A sad road death in central Queensland was recorded over the weekend. Steve Barker has the details.
3: A one-year-old girl has died after a single vehicle crash in central Queensland. Emergency services were called to Golden Mile Road near Dysart, about 250k southwest of Mackay, around 9 a.m. yesterday after the vehicle left the road and rolled. Additionally, a 22-year-old Moranbah woman sustained minor injuries and a 5-month-old baby boy suffered serious injuries. The Forensic Crash Unit is investigating. Queensland road fatalities are up 4% on the same period as last year. Steve Barker, Air News.
1: One Nation leader Pauline Hanson has overtaken Anthony Albanese as preferred Prime Minister in Queensland. News poll analysis found Senator Hanson now leads Albanese 52-48. Support for the minor party has surged to 36% of the primary vote in the state. Construction will soon begin on the nation's largest wind farm to be built in 2 years, but it's not going down well with local residents. With more on that story, Peter Jones.
4: The Gawarrabaya Wind Farm at Mount Fox near Ingham in North Queensland includes 68 turbines and a 100 megawatt battery spread over 148 hectares. Danish investors Copenhagen Infrastructure Partners acquired the project from WindLab earlier this month. Local resident Kim Armstrong says she's worried about the impact of the 140 metre turbines on the region's biodiversity, human and environmental health, runoff onto the Great Barrier Reef, and what will happen to the turbines after their 35-year life cycle. But project CEO Mark Branson says the project meets strict government regulations and construction will create about 500 jobs. Peter Jones, Air News.
1: And Brisbane Olympic and Paralympic Games emblems will be pieced together across the state this week. In a world first, they'll be unveiled in different regions, including Townsville, Rockhampton and Brisbane. It's expected to depict the Queensland's cheekiness and vibrancy. To sport now, Broncos NRLW star Ellie Brigginshaw is one win away from a perfect end to her career. Brisbane dominated the Gold Coast Titans 40-16 to qualify for the grand final and take on the Roosters. Captain Tamika Upton says it's clear how much this means to Ellie.
5: She's turning up in these games and I feel like the people around her are turning up for her and it's all effort plays and it's not something we think about all the time. At the end of the day, she's cherishing every single time we get to go to training, every time we get to go out in the field, and you can tell it's showing.
1: Meantime, in the men's league, the Knights have surged to the grand final following their win over the Panthers. It's the first time Newcastle have made the final in 25 years. They'll take on the Roosters. And the Wallabies have held on for a brilliant upset of their own, defeating the world champion Springboks 42-38 in Perth. This is Air News Queensland.
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1: This is Air Sport Australia First Edition. Good morning, I'm Lee Harrison. Fremantle denies activating Wharfie time during the AFL Grand Final impacted the result. Brisbane used the bell-tolling boost to boot four consecutive goals and win by 7 points. Coach Justin Longmuir says blaming Wharfie time takes away from the Lions' big comeback.
2: I don't think that has any impact. Like, did Charlie's Country Road celebration have any impact on the game? Probably not. Like, I don't think we can put it down to that. I just think we can put it down to, yeah, one of the better teams of all time. Backs against the wall, they found something and we just didn't have the answer for that.
1: In the AFLW, Gold Coast has charged into the top four with a 10-9-69 to 6-3-39 win against St Kilda. Brisbane's season is hanging by a thread after losing to Sydney, 5-7-37 to 3-5-23. Collingwood has broken through for its first win of 2026 with victory over GWS by 9 points. And fast-starting Fremantle handed Adelaide its fourth loss of the season, with Kiara Bowers starring in a commanding 25-point win. The two teams to play in the NRL Grand Final next Sunday were decided at the weekend. Terry Daniel reports.
3: The Newcastle Knights will play in the NRL Grand Final for the first time in 25 years after two epic Sandon Smith tries paved the way for a dramatic win over the Penrith Panthers. Penrith were in the lead at half-time despite the absence of Nathan Cleary, who suffered a compound fracture in his ankle in the first half. But they were stunned in the second half as the Knights claimed a 22-14 victory despite having a man down due to Phoenix Crossland's send-off for a hip-drop tackle. With the Sydney Roosters win over the Dolphins on Friday night, the scene is now set for the Knights-Roosters Grand Final. Newcastle's Fletcher Smith told Nine, it's hard to believe they've come from wooden spooners to where they are now.
4: Yeah, I can't believe it. You know, we've been up against it all year. Today was no different, a man down for the whole second half, and I'm just so proud of the group. The whole year we've had that backs against the wall mentality, and our region back home, all the fans here, they deserve this, and I just can't wait for the weekend.
3: Terry Daniel, Air Sport.
1: Defending Premiers Brisbane through to the NRLW Grand Final showdown with the Sydney Roosters after ending the dream run of Gold Coast in the preliminary final. The Broncos won 20-8 away at Robina to secure their fifth win in a row to qualify for their fifth Grand Final. The Wallabies have held on to defeat the world champion Springboks 42-38 in Perth after being reduced to 11 players during the final 5 minutes of their match. Tennis, and three Australian women have played out finals tennis matches in Asia. Craig Gabriel reports from Beijing.
5: For the first time since 2017, there's been a tour-level final between two Australian women. In Seoul, Kim Birrell, playing her third career final, has defeated Maya Joint for her first career title, 6-4, 6-2, and that'll move her to a career high just outside the top 40. And in Singapore, Talia Gibson unfortunately lost that final to Canadian Leila Fernandez, 7-5, 6-love. It was the first time since 1977 that three Australian women have been in finals on the same weekend. Craig Gabriel, Beijing.
1: And South Africa secured the one-day series with another win over Australia in the second ODI, defeating the Aussies by 32 runs. This is Air Sport Australia.
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1: Welcome to the world on Monday, the 28th of September. I'm Arthur Stevens from Australian Independent Radio News. Firstly to Britain, where army bomb disposal teams have carried out controlled detonations near RAF Fairford in the Cotswolds in England's southwest, after five men were arrested on suspicion of planning a terrorist attack against the airbase, which has been used by the United States to launch strikes on Iran. British Prime Minister Andy Burnham has thanked the emergency services while investigators are examining whether the plot has any link to Iran. Air News London correspondent Ollie Barrett has this.
2: We are told by Gloucestershire Police that they received a call in the early hours of Sunday morning local time suggesting that there were three vehicles moving suspiciously in some way towards RAF Fairford. That led them to launch their policing operation. Five men were arrested initially on suspicion of explosives offences, but they were later rearrested on suspicion of the preparation of a terrorist act of some sort.
1: US President Donald Trump has said the suspects have been under investigation by both British and American authorities for some time and were looking to cause what he called big damage.
3: Working with Britain, it was an amazing job. We had them under investigation. They were looking to do big damage to our fort. And working with the British worked out great.
4: Were they migrants?
3: It may have been Scotland Yard. I don't know. We worked with a lot of them. We had them under view for a long time, and we got them.
1: Now, Ollie, I understand authorities suggest the incident is now contained, but there are suggestions it may have been connected to Iran.
2: Police and government here in the UK do say that they believe that this incident is now contained. One line of inquiry will certainly be whether there is an Iran link to any of this at all. Despite the fact that police and the government are calling for people not to speculate, that is going to be one of the lines of inquiry, because RAF Fairford is used by the United States to launch some of the missions that it's been carrying out against Iran in the Iran conflict.
1: Ollie Barrett in the Air News London studio. Thanks for that, Ollie. Now, further on the Iran situation, and Iran's Foreign Minister Abbas Araghchi has warned he's preparing for fighting with the US to resume, even if it leads to what he calls a doomsday war, while saying Tehran remains open to a diplomatic resolution. The remarks made on America's NBC came after US President Trump rejected Iran's proposal to reopen the Strait of Hormuz, and a top Iranian general warned the waterway will stay closed until American economic pressure ends. The White House has given no sign of shifting its position. This from Air News Washington correspondent Nick Harper.
5: Very little this morning, which in itself I think is very telling, because Donald Trump on Saturday made that very clear that he was not going to be moving forward with Iran's proposal, telling reporters that he rejected it. And he hasn't seemed to have changed his position overnight. He spoke to reporters earlier, but didn't come back to this proposal, didn't talk about it in any way, instead spoke about oil and suggested that oil was going to come plummeting right down in terms of the prices, as were all prices overall. He also predicted, without giving the reasons why, that the conflict will be over soon.
1: Okay, thanks for that, Nick. Now, the whole Iran situation does appear to be weighing heavily on the Republican Party's prospects ahead of the upcoming midterm elections.
5: Well, the numbers suggest that it doesn't look good. We're looking at the polling here, and I think this is why Donald Trump is speaking about prices when he talks about Iran. Oil prices, and therefore gas prices at the pump, potentially coming down, the cost of living potentially coming down. But polling shows that Donald Trump's approval rating is now at its lowest level at any point during his two presidencies, also showing that the majority of Americans remain against the conflict and that the Iran conflict has pushed up inflation, accounting for a third of all inflation this year.
1: No different to here then, Nick. Okay, what trouble or solutions do you see ahead?
5: Then what happens after the midterms? Because Donald Trump has been trying to suggest that the problems at home now, those high prices, are because of Iran, that they are waiting until after the midterms to make a deal to hurt his chances between now and November the 3rd. But he's also suggested, as well as a deal after the midterms, he might be willing to return to a bombing campaign once those elections are done. For now, he's trying to encourage voters, but Republicans know that this conflict has certainly hurt their chances in the run-up to November's election.
1: OK, Nick. Now, there has been a bit more activity in Washington with the summit between US President Donald Trump and Chinese President Xi Jinping finishing over the weekend. What can you report?
5: Really, the biggest item on the agenda was trade. And what we have seen is a very, very small extension of the current trade truce, just by an extra 2 months. That takes us into January next year. It means that tariffs won't spike to triple-digit highs that we saw last year, about 145% for Chinese goods entering the United States. They've certainly spoken about AI as well, but really there doesn't seem to be any concrete, definite items to come out of that. Talk about a potential hotline so they can warn the other if there are any emergencies.
1: Not a bad idea. Thanks, Nick. Air News Washington correspondent Nick Harper. To Africa now, and at least 27 people have been killed in separate mass shootings in South Africa's Cape Town and Johannesburg. No suspects have been arrested in either shooting as yet, and the motives for the attacks remain unknown, but robbery is one possible motive. This is the latest from France 24 correspondent Eunice Masson, who's in Cape Town.
4: And it has been quite a horrific morning for South Africans waking up to another mass shooting in South Africa. And I must just correct that 27. We are standing now at 31 people having been killed last night. This is in three separate incidents. Like you've mentioned, the first incident happened in Gauteng. The second in Khayelitsha, where four people were killed in a street. And then the third big incident where 10 people were gunned down in Luandle in Strand near Cape Town. And at this moment, we actually know a little bit more about the incident in Gauteng. We know that the eight gunmen, President Cyril Ramaphosa announced that through technology at the scene, they've managed to actually identify some of the gunmen, and that the police are following up on that lead in hoping to find these gunmen. We also know that some of the victims' belongings were taken. And at this moment, we do not have any motive for any of the shootings of last night. We do have seen in the past where these mass shootings could be an indicator of a possible turf war, either between local businesses or local gangs in the communities. It must be mentioned that where you've mentioned that it's a grilled, a place where grilled meat are sold in Strand, where that shooting happened. It's called a Shijanyama place, where people gather. It's a place of entertainment, and also a tavern. People gather because they are they've let their guard down. They are in a space of entertainment where these incidents have taken place.
1: Thanks. Now to France. The head of the Catholic Church, Pope Leo, has called on French bishops to root out the scourge of sexual abuse in the Catholic Church, urging them to maintain the greatest vigilance. The Pope delivered the message to bishops during a private meeting at the Sanctuary of Our Holy Lady of Lourdes, a holy site in southern France, on the third day of his four-day official visit to France. A 2021 inquiry found that clergy or lay members of the church had abused about 330,000 people as children in France over 70 years. The Pope said Mass in front of thousands of worshippers in Lourdes before later meeting survivors of abuse. Abuse survivor spokesman Alain Esquer says victims have been waiting a long time for this.
6: We obviously hope that this meeting will be significant, not only in terms of emotion, but also in terms of taking a stand, and that he will express absolute shame towards all those priests who have committed the unspeakable.
1: And finally to the sport desk, well, sort of, it's been reported that English football powerhouse Manchester City has been found guilty of almost all of 115 financial charges against them. In 2023, the club was accused of breaking the Premier League spending rules, allegations they denied. Warren Heyman is a sports legal expert from Blackstone Solicitors. He thinks the impact of the decision could be huge.
7: Certainly for English football, this is seismic because of the size of City and the way that they came through so significantly, so quickly. It's effectively points deductions on the table, fines financially, and historical deduction of points, resulting in titles being stripped. All opportunities and routes of redress are on the table for the Premier League, it does become very difficult if they are stripped, because then you may well find stuff like litigation arises from other clubs saying, well, historically, as a result of the points deduction that's been historically brought in against Manchester City on this occasion, we would have achieved championship success, or we would have qualified for Europe because City would have been lower in the league.
1: That is our take on The World Today.
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1: I'm Ron Wilson. New homeowners could be forced to spend up to 46% of their income on mortgage repayments if the RBA hands down another interest rate hike tomorrow. Interest rates are expected to rise to their highest level in almost two decades. Judo Bank is predicting as many as four further rate hikes as the Reserve Bank battles persistently high inflation. Social researcher and demographer Mark McCrindle says the great Australian dream of home ownership appears to be in tatters.
2: Not only do most Australians in this study say that housing affordability is much worse now than it was for the previous generation, 7 in 10 say it's going to get worse into the future. In fact, most say the longer you leave it to buy a home, the worse it's going to get. So certainly Australians believe that we're locked into this housing inaffordability crisis.
1: The Federal Treasurer is preparing to announce a $6 billion improvement in Australia's underlying budget deficit, but exactly how that happened is yet to be revealed. The government has been under pressure over its spending ahead of another expected rate hike from the Reserve Bank. Finance Minister Katie Gallagher says the latest figures will show the government is taking action.
3: The deficit's coming in lower than what we forecast at budget, and again, that's because we're so focused on making sure we do our bit to help with the inflation challenge.
1: Five men have been arrested on terrorism and explosive-related charges following a major incident near RAF Base Fairford at Gloucestershire in the west of England. Bomb disposal experts are currently examining several vehicles near the airbase, which is being used by the US military for strikes against Iran. Dozens of local residents have been evacuated, US military officials confirming they're working closely with UK authorities to monitor the situation, minimise disruption and protect personnel and local residents. President Donald Trump says the five men have been under investigation for some time.
4: Working with Britain, it was an amazing job. We had them under investigation. They were looking to do big damage to our port. And working with the British worked out great.
5: Were they migrants?
4: It may have been Scotland Yard. I don't know. We worked with a lot of them.
1: Latest analysis shows support for a federal one-nation government has overtaken Labor and the Coalition in both New South Wales and Queensland. Pauline Hanson's party recorded a 31% primary vote in New South Wales, ahead of the Albanese Labor government on 30. Senator Hanson now leads Anthony Albanese as preferred Prime Minister in Queensland by a margin of 52% to 48%. $47 million is being spent to boost the prison capacity in New South Wales due to a surge in the number of people being refused bail. The state government's tougher bail laws for domestic violence offenders has seen a record number of people on remand. That includes more than 6,000 as of this month, which is close to half of the state's entire prison population. This week we'll see the unveiling of Brisbane's 2032 Olympic and Paralympic Games emblems. The aim is to depict the cheekiness and vibrancy of Queensland. The emblems will be debuted individually over the next 6 days, starting in Cairns tomorrow. This is Air National News. In sport, Lachie Neal has confirmed he's played his last game for the Brisbane Lions and will leave the club in the off-season. The star midfielder received a frosty reception from the crowd at the MCG and was booed whenever he touched the ball during the grand final win over the Dockers. Knights legend Matthew Johns dissolved into tears after his former side secured its first grand final berth in 25 years. Newcastle defeated Penrith 22-14 in an epic NRL preliminary final with a man down for 44 minutes.
6: I'm so happy for all the fans. All they'd have put up for a lot of years to get back to where they are now. And Justin Holbrook's an unbelievable job. But what they did in that second half, it's, you know, today, even the fans getting to the game, nothing was straightforward.
1: In golf, American captain Brant Snedeker has paid tribute to President Donald Trump for helping get his team over the line in the President's Cup.
5: And one last shout out, Donald Trump, President Trump. He told me I was going to bring some energy today for you guys. You guys need it. And I told him if we did this, he gets all the credit. So thank you, President Trump.
1: On the final day, Team USA won 9 of a possible 12 singles matches and halved another one. And the Wallabies have held on with just 11 players in the dying stages to beat the world champion Springboks 42-38 in Perth. Australian Independent Radio News.
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0: We present Arthur Lowe, John LeMessurier, and Clive Dunn in Dad's Army. The Enemy Within the Gates, featuring James Beck, Arnold Ridley, and Ian Lavender, with this week's guest, Carl Jaffer. Here is the latest news, and this is John Slagg reading it. Day after day, in this beautiful summer of 1940, the RAF fights for our survival in the skies above Britain. Meanwhile, on the ground, for the Home Guard at Warmington-on-Sea, it's a red-letter day.
1: Captain Mannering, Captain Mannering.
2: What is it, Pike?
1: Bottoms!
2: I beg your pardon?
1: Bottoms! Bottoms, bottoms and tops!
2: What are you talking about, boy?
1: Our uniform, trousers and cap, sir. They've arrived.
2: Well, why didn't you say so in the first place? Where are they?
1: Mr. Wilson's just bringing them in, sir.
3: Give me a hand, Pike.
1: Oh, right, Mr. Wilson.
3: Ah, there we are.
1: Shall I unpack them, Mr. Mannering?
2: Oh, yes, yes. Let's have a look at them.
1: All right.
2: Have you signed for them, Wilson?
3: Yes, sir. There should be 21 pairs of trousers here.
2: Well, there's 14 of us. That means 1.5 pairs each. How many caps, Pike?
1: 13, sir.
2: One short. This could cause trouble, Wilson.
3: Well, perhaps you could give the one without a cap an extra pair of trousers.
2: What good would that do?
3: Well, they could be for, you know, a special river crossing squad, sir. Once on the other side, they could change into the dry ones. I mean, you know, exercises.
2: Why only on exercises?
3: Well,
2: I'm sure the sight of you in your underpants would unnerve even the SS.
1: Mr. Mannering, I've got an idea.
2: Yes, Pike?
1: As we've only got 5 rifles, well, supposing we let the one without a cap have a rifle all the time?
2: Well, that would only upset our rifle rotor.
1: Oh.
2: What's more, the man who has a rifle doesn't have a water bottle. So that, in turn, would mess up the water bottle rotor.
3: And I can't alter all the rotors.
2: I agree. You've taken great pains with them, Wilson.
3: Yes, sir. Well, they take a lot of thought. It's about time someone else drew them up.
2: Take it in turns, you mean?
3: Yes.
2: Good idea. Draw up a rotor.
1: Sir, why don't you let me take back one of the extra pairs of trousers to GHQ and swap it for a cap?
2: Good idea, Pike. Do it in your own time.
1: Right, Harry.
2: Right, Wilson, we'd better sort some trousers out.
3: Do you think it's fair, sir, helping ourselves before the others get a chance?
2: Not a question of helping ourselves. Just want to make sure of a good fit.
3: Oh, yeah.
2: As commander of the platoon, I can hardly be seen in baggy pants.
3: No, sir, quite. Right.
2: What's this?
3: It's a zip, sir.
2: Well, shouldn't it be in the front? This one's at the side.
3: Yes, well, you're quite right, sir. I mean, you wouldn't have a fly at the side, could you?
2: It's not very convenient, is it? Hello? Mannering here. What's that? Oh, yes, sir.
4: Ah, I see, sir, yes.
2: Thank you very much. Been a slight mistake, Wilson. These trousers weren't meant for us.
3: Who were they meant for?
2: The ATS.
5: Oh, dear.
6: Yeah, steady on, Mr. Godfrey.
5: Oh, Mr. Jones, I thought I was going to be late.
6: No, we haven't started yet. I say, you're quite a stranger.
5: Well, I've been looking after my sister. She's had a recurrence of her old trouble. Water on the knee. Mm.
7: Hello, Mr. Godfrey. Here, are you all right? I haven't seen you for a while.
5: Oh, hello, Mr. Walker. I've been looking after my sister.
6: Yeah, she's had a nasty attack of water on the knee.
7: You know the best cure for that?
6: What?
7: A tap on the head.
6: Now, listen. You shouldn't say things like that, Joe. It's not proper.
2: Gentlemen, we have good news today. We have an issue of field service caps. We also have an issue of uniform trousers. However, into a slight error, they've got to be changed. Now, after the command fallout, Sergeant Wilson and Lance Corporal Jones will issue the caps. Sergeant Wilson?
8: Yes?
2: You take one half of the platoon. Jones, you take the other.
8: All right, sir.
6: Private Walker, come and collect your cap.
7: Blimey, you don't expect me to stick one of those on me head, do you?
6: You can stick it where you like, mate. I'm just the man that gives them out.
7: Right, then. I'll have a 6 7/8, please.
6: You'll be lucky it's large or small.
7: All right, give us a large.
6: There you are.
7: Oh. Here, listen, if anybody's interested, I know a geezer who'll order them for us for 4 and 6 at a time. Take it or leave it.
6: Leave it. Right, next. Now, what would you like, Mr. Godfrey?
5: Oh, a small one, please.
6: There you are.
5: Oh, thank you. By the way, which side do you wear it on?
6: Well, you wear it on the right side, Godfrey.
5: What a pity. It's not my best side. Does it suit me?
6: Well, yes, if you're going to retreat. Get it on back to front, you see.
5: Oh, dear.
2: Right, have you finished? Gather round. Tonight I want to deal with the subject of enemy agents. As you know, they're being dropped in all sorts of disguises. Nuns, peasants, police. They might even be disguised as British Army officers. Come up to you. Give you stupid instructions.
7: How do you tell the difference?
2: Yep, walk over. The main thing, man, is not to worry. You keep your heads. You can always tell if a man is really British.
8: Excuse, please.
2: What's going on at the back there?
8: Excuse, please. Excuse, please. Ah, excuse, please.
2: What do you want?
6: I think he wants to be excused.
2: Be quiet.
8: My name is Captain Vinogorodsky. Is this the HQ of the 1st Platoon D Company Home Guard?
2: Yes, it is. What can we do for you?
8: I'm from HQ Southern Command. I should like to ask a few questions, please.
2: Certainly, sir, yes. Last Corporal Jones.
9: Yep.
2: Carry on with the rifle maintenance while I attend to this.
9: Very good, sir.
2: You just come over here, Captain. Ah, what did you want to know?
8: I want to know exactly what weapons you have.
2: Well, we've got...
3: Could I see you just a minute, Mr. Mannering?
2: Yeah. Excuse me, Captain. I must have a word with my sergeant.
8: But certainly.
2: What is it, Wilson?
3: How do you know he's not a German spy, sir?
2: Well, how can he be? Got a British Army officer's uniform on.
3: Yes, sir, but his accent doesn't go with that uniform.
2: Oh, don't be such a snob, Wilson. Doesn't have to be a public school man to hold a commission. This is 1940.
3: Yes, but look at his cheeks, sir. He's got a dueling scar.
2: There were some pretty rum goings on at Oxford in the 20s, you know. You could be right. If you are, we'll soon put a stop to that little game. I'll go and have a word with him. And now, sir, you want to know what weapons we have.
8: That is right.
2: Jones!
10: Sir?
2: Give me a rifle.
10: Yes, sir. Here we are, sir.
2: Well, we've got this rifle for a start. Get your hands up.
8: But I don't understand.
2: All right, Jones, keep him covered.
10: Yep.
2: Wilson.
3: Yes, sir.
2: What do you think we ought to do now?
3: Well, I think we ought to have a general staff meeting, sir, to consider our next move.
2: Very good idea. Answer him, Jones.
10: Yep. Come, Jep. Come, sir. Now, look, Pike, if the prisoner moves as much as an eyelid, let him have it right up. Old Cold Steel never fails. They don't like it up, and we know they don't like it up. I'm sorry, sir. I was just telling Pike, sir. They don't like it happening about them, so you don't like it happening.
2: You really must try to control yourself.
10: I'm sorry, sir. It's going into action after all these years.
3: We better make sure he really is a Nazi, don't you think, sir, before we hand him over to the authorities.
2: Well, there's only one thing for it. We must grill him.
10: Yes, over a nice slow fire. That'll soon make him talk. We used to do that in the Sudan, you know, sir. We used to...
2: Jones, will you pull yourself together?
10: Yes, sir, yes, sir.
2: We're not brutes. Everything will be done according to the Geneva Convention. Let's see. What does the Home Guard manual say? Ah, here we are. The interrogation of enemy suspects. The pronunciation test. Ah, we try this on him. Now, Captain Vino... Captain. I want you to say after me a few simple English words.
8: A few simple English words.
2: I haven't started yet. Now, say soothe.
8: Soothe.
2: Wretch.
8: Wretch.
2: Rats.
8: Rats.
2: No, no. Rats.
8: I said rats.
2: Those.
8: Those.
2: Now, what would Mrs. Mopp say to you?
8: She would say, can I do you now, sir?
10: Can I ask him one, sir?
2: All right, John.
10: Who won the boat race in 1938?
8: Cambridge. It was raining at the time.
10: Blimey, he's right.
2: Who the devil are you?
10: I'm Jones, sir.
2: I'm addressing the prisoner.
8: I'm Captain Vinogorodsky of the Free Polish Forces attached to the GHQ.
2: Well, why didn't you say so in the first place? I'm very sorry, Captain, but it was an understandable mistake.
8: I would call it a stupid mistake. Why should you think I was German? After all, my English is perfect.
7: Blimey, do you hear that, Mr. Godfrey? If his English is perfect, I should be chairman of the Brains Trust.
8: As you know, many German airmen from crashed planes are landing everywhere. However, the area commander is a little anxious in case any British pilots are shot by mistake. It has not happened so far, but a stitch in time saves something.
2: Nine.
8: Nine?
2: A stitch in time saves... Oh, never mind.
8: Thank you. So the commander has issued an order that lone parachutists are not to be shot down before they have a chance to reveal themselves. Furthermore, a bounty of £10 will be paid for every Nazi airman captured alive and in good condition. That is all. Good night.
7: Blimey, what about that then, Mr. Mannering? A tenner a time for every Nazi airman.
2: Yes, Walker. If they're alive and in good condition.
7: Or £7.10. If they're knocked about a bit.
2: Eh? All right, thank you. Wilson, have you got the patrol duty rota?
3: Oh, yes, sir, yes.
2: Who's on river patrol?
3: Jones, Pike and Godfrey.
5: Excuse me, Mr. Mannering.
2: Yes, Godfrey?
5: I think I've got a bit of a chill coming on, and it's rather damp down there.
2: Well, you won't actually be in the river, Godfrey.
5: Oh, I know, sir, but I do feel the cold. You see, my sister's been knitting me a woolly cardigan, but she's so nervous nowadays, every time the siren stops, she can drop the wrong stitches. It's taken her longer than she anticipated.
2: Yes, all right, Godfrey.
5: It's Fair Isle, you see, a very complicated
2: pattern. Yes, all right. Walker. You better take Godfrey's place.
7: Hello, Mr. Mannering.
5: Oh, thank you, sir.
2: Now, whose turn is it with the rifle?
1: Me, sir. It's my turn, please.
2: Yes, we'll be very careful, Pike. What about you, Lance Corporal Jaron?
10: I shall retake my faithful assegai, sir. I'm in there, sir, as soon as I see the whites of their eyes.
7: The whites of their eyes? Blimey, with your eyesight, they'd have to be painted white all over. Then you'd miss them.
10: There's no call to talk to me like that, Private Walker. Just watch.
7: All right, come on, you silly old duffer.
1: A bit creepy, isn't it, Joe? What's that?
7: It's only a water rat.
1: Oh.
7: Oh, I must have a rest. My feet are killing me. What's the time?
1: Eh? Oh, 1:30.
7: Oh, good. Another hour and a half. We might as well pack it up. There'll be no German planes over tonight.
10: Why don't you keep your big mouth shut?
1: Hey, listen. Can you hear a plane, Mr. Jones?
10: Yes. And if he comes low enough, I'll give him one right in the seat of his ankle. It's coming this way. You cowardly swine!
7: Sounds like one of ours.
10: Brave boys. Good luck, mate!
7: Blimey, that wasn't one of ours. The searchlights are looking for the plane. You're a bit late, chums! He could have killed us with that bomb. Yeah. Here, the plane's shooting at us. Quick, take cover.
10: Machine gunning innocent women and children. They don't care, you know.
1: No, Mr. Jones, it's all right. It's one of our fighters gunning him.
10: Oh, that's all right, then. Go on, give it him, son.
7: You watch. He'll head for home now.
10: Yes. One smell of our fighters and they're off. Cowardly Bosch!
1: Hey, look up there. What's that white thing floating down?
7: Oh, my God. It's a parachute.
1: Shall I fire, Mr. Jones?
10: No. No, you heard what the captain said. We've got to wait until he exposes himself. He might be one of ours.
1: He's landed in the water.
10: Surrender, or we fire. Are you British? If so, say so.
1: Shall I go and see if I can see anything?
7: Yeah, go and have a look, Peggy.
1: Right.
7: Can you see what it is?
1: No, it's too dark.
7: Hold on. Yes. Yes, I can. Hey, he's coming towards us. Hey, do you think I ought to fire, Mr. Jones?
10: Just a minute, Pike, just a minute. I'll give you one more chance. Halt, or we fire.
1: All right, Pike. Let him have it. I think you got him. Look, there's something white floating in the water. I think I've killed him.
7: I hope not. That's £10 down the drain. Hold on, I'll go in and get him.
1: £10 would be very nice, wouldn't it, Mr. Jones?
10: Yes, if we really got him.
7: Hey!
1: What is it, Joe?
7: You shot a ruddy swan!
1: Killing swans is against the law, isn't it, Mr. Jones?
10: Yes, that's serious, that is. Belong to the king, swans do.
1: What are we going to do with it?
7: I'm going to take it home. Pluck it, truss it, dress it. Hang it up for a few days, then I'm going to roast it with some potatoes and sprouts. Very tasty, very sweet.
1: Well, what about the king?
7: He's always eating it. Don't think he makes do on spam, do you?
1: God, that's not fair, Joe. Their Majesties have got ration books the same as us.
10: Well, look, I shall have to report the untimely demise of this swan, you know.
7: Don't you want your share, then?
10: Well, yes.
7: What are you going on about, then? Look, I'm going to hide it under this bush. Then we can pick it up later.
1: Right.
6: Right, let's get back on patrol.
7: Look, stick close to me, Jonesy. With your eyesight, you're bound to get lost.
6: You're no call to say that, Private Walker.
7: Oh,
6: you're no
7: come
6: call to
7: on,
6: say
7: come
6: that.
7: On.
6: Pike, Walker, where are you? I think I'm lost. Is that you, Joe? Pike? Halt! Who goes there? Who are you? Friend or foe?
9: Luftwaffe.
6: That's not what I asked. Are you friend or foe?
9: Ich bin Luftwaffe.
6: Oh, Luftwaffe. Oh. Yes, I thought so. You're a Jerry. Halt! Walker! I've caught a Jerry!
9: Get back, get back!
6: I'll give you the old cold steel!
9: Mein Gott in Himmel!
6: Don't you swear at me, mate.
11: Hang on, Jonesy, we're coming!
7: What's the matter, Colt?
6: I caught a Jerry!
7: Cool, blimey, 10 quid's worth!
6: What do you mean?
7: The bounty! £10 for every Nazi airman captured in good nick!
6: That's what we saw floating down!
7: You're right, Pike. It must have been a parachute after all. Are we going to get him back to our quarters, Jonesy?
6: Well, we ought to tie his hands behind his back. Got any rope?
7: No.
1: Cut his trouser buttons off. That'll keep his hands busy.
6: That's a good idea, Pikey. Anyone got any scissors?
7: Use your spear, Jonesy.
6: Right, here we go.
9: Oh, nine, my hair!
6: It's not your hair I'm after, it's your button.
7: Hang on, Jonesy, hang on. He's not sure how far you're going.
6: No. That's because I haven't made up my mind.
7: Don't do it. You're not in the butcher shop now, you know. Right, come on, Jerry. Get your hands over your head.
9: Ich kann nicht verstehen.
7: Yeah, never mind all that. Get your hands over your head.
6: Oh, thank you, Private Walker. Now, keep him covered, Pikey.
9: Yes.
6: Right. Quick. March. Lay. Right. Lay. Right. Lay. Right.
12: What's the time, Wilson?
3: It's just after 200 hours, sir.
12: What's that?
3: 2 a.m.
12: All right. I know what it means. What is that?
6: Come in. Permission to speak, sir?
12: Good Lord, Jones.
6: What is it? We call it a Jerry, sir.
12: You've what?
6: A Nazi parachutist, sir. I showed him my acid guy and he came as quiet as a mouse. They don't like it up him, see? They don't like it
12: no,
6: up
12: all right, all right, all right, all right. Where is he?
6: Well, Pat and Walker, they've got him in the hall.
12: Let's have a look at him. Lead on, Jones.
6: Yes, right, sir. Here he is, sir.
12: Ah, oh, well done, man. I must get onto GHQ as quickly as possible. Pike and Godfrey, keep him covered. Walker and Jones, you come with me to my office and make your report.
7: Right, sir.
12: Fine night's work, eh, Wilson?
3: Oh, yes, sir. Awfully good. Yeah.
12: Well done, Jones and Walker. Well done indeed. You wait until GHQ hears about this.
7: Yeah, don't forget to ask about our 10 quid, will you, sir?
12: I'll get onto them now. This telephone seems to be dead, Wilson.
3: It is, sir. It's been cut off.
12: Cut off? What by? Enemy action?
3: No, sir. The GPO.
12: What?
3: The bill wasn't paid, so they cut it off.
12: Don't they know there's a war on? Here I am in command of a unit with a valuable prisoner, and my communications have been severed.
6: Permission to speak, sir?
12: Yes, Joan.
6: My communications have not been severed.
12: What?
6: Well, there's a phone at my shop, and I'll ring them for you.
12: Ah, well done, Jones. You go to it.
6: Right, sir. Right, sir. Goodbye, sir.
12: Bye, Jones. Come in.
6: Permission to speak, sir?
12: Yeah, what's the matter, Joan?
6: I don't know the number, sir.
12: I'll write it down for you. You've done very well tonight, Jones. I'm very proud of you.
6: Oh, thank you, sir.
12: There's the number. With men like you, this country has no need to fear for the future.
6: Oh, thank you, sir. And you can have half a pound of liver when I come back.
12: Thank you, Jones. Be as quick as you can.
6: Why, are you hungry, sir?
12: Oh, good.
6: Goodbye, sir.
12: Oh, get out. Now, Wilson, I wonder if I ought to interrogate that man outside and try and find out if there are any more of them roaming around the countryside.
3: Yes, but you don't speak any German, do you, sir?
12: You're always raising objections, aren't you? Walker, get the prisoner in here.
7: Right, sir. Blimey.
12: What's the matter, Walker?
7: The prisoner's upped him. He's gone.
12: Gone?
7: What do you mean, Walker? Well, sir, come and have a look for yourself. He's not in the hall.
12: He's right, Wilson.
1: Pike!
10: Yes, sir?
12: Where's the prisoner?
1: Oh, Mr. Godfrey's gone outside with him, sir.
12: Gone outside? What on earth for?
1: The German wanted to tinkle. What my mum calls it.
3: See, sir, when she says tinkle, sir, she
12: I know perfectly well.
1: Mr. Godfrey went with him, sir, with his rifle.
12: Ah, there you are, Godfrey.
5: I say, has he come back?
1: No, Mr. Godfrey.
5: The rotter.
12: What's going on, Godfrey?
5: Well, sir, the foreign gentleman wanted to...
12: I know what he wanted to do. Why didn't you tell him to wait?
5: Well, we're not beasts, are we, sir?
12: Go on.
5: So I took him to the outside convenience, sir.
12: And then what happened?
5: Well, see, it was very dark, and I stayed as close as I could in the circumstances.
12: You went in with him, of course.
5: Oh, no, sir, he locked the door.
12: Didn't you think that was suspicious?
5: Oh, not really. I usually lock the door myself, sir.
12: Go on.
5: He seemed to be taking a long time, so I coughed, sir, sort of dropping a hint, as it were.
12: You should have done a damn sight more than that.
5: I did, sir. I called out to him. Well, he didn't answer. I went around to the window at the back.
12: Yes, and of course it was open.
5: Oh, no, sir, no, no, it was closed and barred.
12: And how did he get out?
5: Well, while I was round the little window at the back, I could only conjecture that he must have slipped out through the little door at the front.
12: For heaven's sake, Godfrey. Get after him, Wilson, and take Pike with you.
3: All right, sir, yes, sir.
12: Pike, look alive, though.
13: Just going, sir.
12: Oh, great Scott. Military police will be here in a minute to collect the prisoner. I'm going to look a complete idiot.
7: Sir?
12: What is it, Walker?
7: How about if I ring them up and tell them it was all a practical joke?
12: We're the practical joke, I'm afraid.
5: Oh, look, sir. The captain's brought him back.
12: Ah, Captain Vine, good evening.
8: Captain Mannering, I've just recaptured this man. He says he has escaped from your custody. Is that correct?
12: I'm afraid so.
8: I don't know what sort of an army you are in, Captain Mannering, but I don't think it is the same as mine. You still have no guard outside your headquarters, and you allow prisoners to escape. All this inefficiency will be reported. Furthermore, I shall claim the bounty for this man.
12: I see. Well, I find your attitude high-handed, to say the least. And if you have any further comments to make, you'll find me in my orderly room.
7: Orderly room? Oh, you mean the vicar's office?
12: You heard what I said, Walker. The orderly room.
8: Right. You, Walker, and you, what's your name?
5: Godfrey.
8: Right. You two, take up your position by the main door while I interrogate the prisoner.
7: Blimey, we've got to take orders from foreigners now.
14: Name? Fritz Müller. Nobody erkennungsmarker? 041.
15: Hey, mister. Military police. You got a prisoner for me?
7: Yeah, that's right, Sarge.
15: We kind of pick him up.
7: They're over there, see?
15: Right. Blimey, two of them? They said only one on the phone.
7: Hang on, just a minute, Godfrey. Did they say only one, Sarge? Must have been a bad line.
15: Yeah. That's probably what it was. Right, you two, outside in the van. Hey, is one here dressed as a British officer?
8: I am a British officer, you fool.
15: Don't sound like one.
7: No, he doesn't, does he, Sarge?
15: Do they both come in together?
5: Well, no.
7: Yeah, hang on a minute, Godfrey, I'll deal with this. As a matter of fact, they did, Sarge.
8: Listen, I'm a British officer. Here, look at my papers. Here is my identity card, my railway warrant to London for the leave tomorrow, and a letter from the lady I'm going to see in Golders Green.
7: You've got to hand it to him, Sarge. They are very thorough.
15: You're dead right. Come on, you two, in the van.
8: I protest. You are making a mistake. Can I do you now, sir? Cambridge won the boat race in 1938.
15: Ah, here's your receipt. Pop along to your brigade HQ with that, and you'll get 20 quid bounty.
7: Oh, thanks, Sarge.
15: Good night.
7: Good night, Sarge. Hey, thanks again. Wahoy!
12: What's all this commotion, Walker?
7: It's all right, sir. The military police have just been, and here's our receipt.
12: Oh, thank you. What's this? £20?
7: Ah, yes. That's right, it's two prisoners. A tenner each. 20 quid.
12: Two prisoners?
7: Yeah, we had a stroke of luck, sir. Another one turned up.
12: Really? How did you talk the captain out of his shirt?
5: Well, we didn't.
7: Well, he sort of talked himself out of it, sir.
10: Excuse me, sir. I pedalled back as fast as I could, sir.
12: Ah, Jones. Nice work. Your message got through.
10: Oh, good, sir. I'm very pleased about that, sir.
12: Ah, there you are, Wilson.
16: Oh, I can't find him, sir. Seems to have vanished into thin air.
1: We looked everywhere, Mr. Mannering. We really did.
12: Don't worry. He's on his way to GHQ. Plus, another one that Walker managed to round up.
10: Blimey. You're not getting them on the black market, are you, Joe?
12: Well, quite an eventful evening, wouldn't you say? I think, as we've got an extra £10, we could well afford to spend five on a celebration dinner for the platoon. What do you think, Wilson?
3: Oh, an excellent idea, sir.
7: Would you care to order now, sir?
12: What do you suggest, Walker?
7: Well, for a fiver, sir, I could do you a nice medieval dinner.
12: A medieval dinner? What's that?
7: Well, let me see. You could start off with minstrel soup, followed by a crusader pie, yeah, and chips, of course, if you wanted them. A barrel or two of mead. I can't guarantee the servant when she's had a bit short supply.
12: I think you're getting into the realms of fantasy now.
7: Unless, of course, your missus is free, Mr. Mannering.
12: No.
7: And to top it all off, a very rare luxury indeed.
12: What's that?
7: Roast swan.
0: That episode of Dad's Army from the original television series by Jimmy Perry and David Croft you heard, Arthur Lowe as Captain Mannering, John LeMessurier, Sergeant Wilson, Clive Dunn, Corporal Jones, James Beck, Private Walker, Arnold Ridley, Private Godfrey, Ian Lavender, Private Pike, Carl Jaffe, Captain Bielogradsky, and David Sinclair as everybody else. The Enemy Within the Gates was adapted for radio by Michael Knowles and Harold Snowd and produced by John Dias.
17: Yeah, 10-4, Big Ben, for sure. By golly, it's clean, clear to Flagtown, come on. Yeah, it's a big 10-4 there, Big Ben. Yeah, we definitely got the front door, good buddy. Mercy sakes alive, looks like we've got us a convoy.
18: Dark of the moon on the 6th of June in a Kenworth hauling logs. Cab over Pete with a reefer on and a Jimmy hauling hogs. We is heading for Bear on I-10 about a mile out of Shaky Town. I says, Pigpen, this here's a rubber duck and I'm about to put the

0: back off them hogs. Good 10, 4, 5 miles or so. 10, roger, them hogs is getting intense up here.
1: By the time we got into Tulsa Town, we had 85 trucks in all. But they's a roadblock up on the Cloverleaf, and them bears was wall to wall. Yeah, them Smokies as thick as bugs on a bumper. They even had a bear in the air. I says, calling all trucks, this here's the duck. We

0: that Big Ben? Negatory, Big Ben. You're still too close. Yeah, them hulk is starting to close up my sinuses. Mercy sakes, you better back off another 10.
1: Well, we rolled up Interstate 44 like a rocket sled on rails. We tore up all of our swindle sheets and left them setting on the scales. By the time we hit that shy town, them bears was getting smart. They'd brought up some reinforcements from the Illinois National Guard. There's armored cars and tanks and jeeps and rigs of every size. Yeah, them chicken coops was full of bears and choppers filled the skies. Well, we shot the line, we went for broke with 1,000 screaming trucks and 11 long-haired friends of Jesus in a chartreuse microbus.
0: Here, rubber duck to Sodbuster. Come on there, yeah. 10-4, Sodbuster. Listen, you want to put that microbus in behind that suicide jockey? Yeah, he's hauling dynamite, and he needs all the help he can get.

strip for the Jersey Shore and preparing to cross the line. I could see the bridge was lined with bears, but it didn't have a doggone dime. I says, Pigpen, this here's a rubber duck. We just ain't going to pay no toll. So we crashed the gate doing 98. I says, let them truckers.

Good afternoon. And that was Convoy by C.W. McCall. I'll be with you this afternoon until 3 o'clock. I'm Susan, and I think we might have a little bit of Alan Jackson now.

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1: I'm Ron Wilson. The federal government is refusing to accept claims that its spending is driving inflation as it releases this year's final budget figures. The data shows the underlying deficit is around $6 billion lower than projected in May. It comes ahead of tomorrow's interest rate decision by the RBA. Finance Minister Katie Gallagher claims Australia's challenges are not unique.
2: If you look around the world, advanced economies, there is an inflation challenge there. Many of those have moved to increase, or their central banks have moved to increase rates in the last month because of that.
1: International oil prices lifted more than 1% after US President Donald Trump rejected a peace deal from Iran to resolve their conflict and reopen the Strait of Hormuz. Despite that, Mr. Trump says he's confident the war with Iran will soon end. He believes there'll be a sharp drop in prices once there is peace in the region.
3: As soon as Iran gives up, as soon as the war is over, which will be soon, oil is going to come plummeting down. And oil prices are coming down.
1: With another interest rate rise looming tomorrow, concerns are growing that some newer homeowners could soon be spending nearly half their income on mortgage repayments. Social researcher and demographer Mark McCrindle warns this financial strain means the younger generation will not have the safety net or nest egg their parents relied on.
4: The biggest nest egg Australian retirees have is not their super at the moment, it's their property. They can downsize, they can unlock money in that. They've seen that just in the last 20 years increase 2.5 times. And so that's been the best asset vehicle. So if the next generation don't have that, they're going to be a bit more financially insecure.
1: The US has raised its threat level at a second RAF base in the UK after a suspected terrorist plot was foiled. A group of men was intercepted, believed to be on their way to RAF base Fairford, which has been used by American forces during the conflict with Iran. Assistant Chief Constable Richard O'Cone says police moved in after a tip-off.
5: Relating to three suspicious vehicles travelling towards RAF Fairford. Armed officers responded and subsequently arrested five men in the Welford area on suspicion of committing offences under the Explosives Act. The men were taken into custody where they remain.
1: Officials in Tehran had identified the site as a possible military target. South African police have launched a manhunt after gunmen killed at least 27 people in two mass shootings in Cape Town and Johannesburg. A local police commissioner says it's believed a turf war over illegal mining is behind the attacks. In France, Pope Leo has called on French bishops to root out the scourge of sexual abuse in the Catholic Church. The Pope delivered the message to bishops during a private meeting in Lourdes on the third day of his four-day official visit to France. A 2021 inquiry found that clergy or lay members of the church had abused about 330,000 people as children in France over 70 years. And Sydney Airport says it does not expect any impact on passengers due to planned strike action. Dozens of work safety officers will walk off the job from 10 o'clock tonight. This is Air National News. In sport, the relentless pressure is showing on Lions coach Chris Fagan as he addresses the issue of retirement despite the spectacular AFL Grand Final win over Fremantle. Fagan has steered the club to three back-to-back premierships but says he'll take a week or two to consider his future.
6: I just got to work out whether I still want that in my life or I don't. If I don't go on, I still want to stay involved in footy in some way, shape or form, but I want to be able to do it properly if I'm going to keep going. I don't want to take any shortcuts because I never want my players to take shortcuts, so that'll be the question that I have to ask myself.
1: The celebrations continue for Knights fans as they prepare for their first NRL Grand Final appearance in 25 years. Knights great Kurt Gidley says the excitement is already near fever pitch.
7: More and more blue and red around town, whether it's flags or businesses with streamers and the bloody butchers having red and blue sausages in the front counter. And that was me. I was a butcher in 2001 and I was making red and blue snags in the lead up to the 2001 Grand Final. So this week's going to explode for sure.
1: Former New South Wales Premier Mike Baird is standing down as Cricket Australia chairman after losing support from his own state. David Boone will take over the role from next month's AGM. And in golf, the USA came from behind on the final day to win an 11th straight President's Cup. Australian Independent Radio News.
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9: Well, the temperature at the moment is 25.3 degrees. The forecast for tomorrow, a minimum of 11, a maximum of 23. Clouds in the morning and a mild day. On Wednesday, mostly sunny, mild and dry, with a minimum of 9 degrees and a maximum of 26.
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Well, that was Lights on the Hill with Slim Dusty. Next, we will be playing Peaceful, Easy Feeling by the Eagles.

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Next up, we have Shanghai Breezes with John Denver.

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We're playing a bit of this and a bit of that. That was Blondie with One Way or Another. Next up, we've got You Ain't Seen Nothing Yet by the Backman Turner Overdrive.

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1: Hello there, this is Michael Lynch. Australians already struggling to meet monthly mortgage repayments are being warned that their situation is likely to get worse before it gets better. Economists are predicting that the Reserve Bank could raise interest rates up to three times in the next 6 months, the first of which is likely to be tomorrow. They say that as it stands now, new property owners are already spending 42% of their income on mortgage repayments. A security expert believes proxies linked to Iran are behind a suspected bomb plot targeting an RAF base used by the United States military. Five men have been arrested on suspicion of explosive offences after British police received a tip-off about three vans travelling to RAF Fairford. Will Geddes is told today Tehran has previously said that the base is a military target.
2: The one thing we do know about Iran is that they use proxies. So there are a number of different potential smaller groups or informal groups that have been perhaps recruited via channels from Iran to actually undertake this possible attack.
1: Australia's farmers are asking Canberra to reconsider a cap being placed on working holidaymakers. Advocates have arranged a deal to fast-track the visas of ready-to-work applicants. But Westaway raspberry farm owner Richard Clark argues that Labor's cap on a three-year visa extension will hit the sector very hard.
3: Would I, as a farmer, prefer to have a working holiday visa maker who's done 180 days on a watermelon farm in Chinchilla, or would I prefer to have a person who's just come out of an office in Europe? One is far more farm fit, and the cap of 5,000 people to get a third-year visa is going to have significant impacts on farm productivity.
1: The Mayor of Fremantle says an alleged attack on police during the aftermath of the city's AFL Grand Final defeat is not reflective of their close-knit community. Six people are each facing multiple charges, including assault and obstructing public officers. In vision of the incident, a group can be seen setting upon the officers, with one man resisting arrest and a woman punching a female police officer from behind. Upon viewing the footage, Ben Lawler and other Fremantle locals say violence is not what they expected from Dockers supporters, win or lose.
4: That has no place here in Fremantle or anywhere in WA.
5: That's pathetic, really. They're doing their jobs. Take it too far.
6: Obviously, for the police officer, they should have to put up with that type of rubbish.
1: Brisbane's 2032 Olympic and Paralympic Games emblems are expected to depict the cheekiness and vibrancy of the state when they're unveiled this week. The insignia will be debuted individually in coming days, beginning in Cairns tomorrow. In other news, an Australian-led study has found that daylight saving has no clear and consistent effect on people's mental health. Pauline Hanson is now out polling both Labor and the Coalition in New South Wales and Queensland. And Krista Pike is set to become the first woman executed in Tennessee in 200 years on Wednesday. Now to finance news, where the Dow Jones closed up 478 points on Friday at 51,828. The All Ords is up 13 points today, while one Australian dollar this hour is buying 70.17 US cents. This is Air National News. The greatest win in rugby league history. That's how Newcastle Knights coach Justin Holbrook has described his side's 22-14 defeat of the Penrith Panthers yesterday. Despite being a man down for more than half the game, the Panthers pushed for a winning try in the final minute, only for Sandon Smith to intercept a pass and race away 90 metres to put the game to bed. Knights centre Bradman Best telling the continuous call team he was praying that Smith would get them home.
7: I was gone, I was on my hands and knees, and when he had about 30 to go, I knew he was home.
1: The victory will see the Novocastrians take on the Sydney Roosters in next Sunday's NRL Grand Final. Well, the two men have coached the Lions to three consecutive AFL Grand Final victories could be immortalised with statues in their honour. Brisbane's chief executive, Sam Graham, says the club is considering recognising Chris Fagan and Lee Matthews at the new Brisbane Olympic Stadium. Fagan, who's expected to make a call on his coaching future in the coming days, says if he is to call it quits, there are several options for his replacement, including football manager Danny Daly. The Wallabies built on for a brilliant upset of their own, defeating the world champion Springboks 42-38 at Perth Stadium. Australia was reduced to 11 players in the final 5 minutes after being shown 4 yellow cards in the dying stages. That's sport on Australian Independent Radio News.
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9: Well, the temperature's now 23.9. The forecast for tomorrow, morning clouds and mild, with a minimum of 11 and a max of 23. On Wednesday, mostly sunny, mild and dry, with a minimum of 9 and a maximum of 26.
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0: 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And the time is 18 minutes past 2 on the 28th of September. Now we'll have a bit of Elvis Presley in blue suede shoes.
1: Well, it's one for the money, two for the show, three to get ready now. Go, cat, go, but don't you step on my blue suede shoe. Well, you can do anything but take me over my blue suede shoe. Well, you can knock me down, step in my face, slap.

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1: Well, that last song was by Tina Turner, We Don't Need Another Hero. And now Tommy Rowe with Stagger Lee.

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1: You're listening to RIM FM 100.1, your local community radio station. Well, that was Bon Jovi, It's My Life. And now Kenny Rogers, She Believes in Me.

Such an old country boy like me can't hack. It's early to rise, early in the sack. Thank God I'm a country boy. Well, a simple kind of life never did me no harm. Raising me a family and working on the farm. My days are all filled with an easy country charm. Thank God I'm a country boy. Well, I got me a fine wife, I got me old fiddle. When the sun's coming up, I got cakes on the griddle. And life ain't nothing but a funny, funny riddle. Thank

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1: Hello there, this is Michael Lynch. Labor admits that there are spending pressures on the budget as interest rates are set to reach a 15-year high. Federal politics editor Michael Packey on that.
2: The Albanese government is preparing to hand down the final budget outcome, which squares the books for the last financial year. It'll show the underlying deficit is $6 billion lower than forecast in the May budget, mainly driven by stronger income tax revenue and commodity exports. One Nation MP, Barnaby Joyce, has told Seven we shouldn't get too excited, arguing Labor must slash its own spending to address high inflation.
3: The lights that they see at the end of the tunnel is the train coming to run them over.
2: Finance Minister Katie Gallagher admits the situation is still challenging due to the conflict in the Middle East.
4: And that war is having impacts not just at the petrol bowser but across the board.
2: The Reserve Bank has started its two-day board meeting with expectations the official cash rate could rise to 4.6%, its highest level since 2011.
1: Counter-terror police in Britain are investigating a major incident near a rural Air Force base used by the United States as a forward operating location, including to launch strikes on Iran. Five men have been arrested on explosives and terror charges. Police say they received a call during the night about three suspicious vehicles driving towards the Fairford RAF base in southern England. Chief Constable of Gloucestershire Police, Maggie Blythe, says that's how officers came to make the arrests.
5: These arrests will no doubt have caused some shock and anxiety, and we want those living locally to RAF Fairford and across Gloucestershire to be sure and to know that as agencies we're working closely together to support them.
1: To federal politics, and One Nation continues to make inroads against Labor across key states. Federal politics reporter Nelson Scott says that's the finding of latest analysis. Crisis talks are now taking place to discuss a contentious plan to help tackle staffing issues for air traffic controllers at Sydney Airport. Air Services Australia is looking at having no controllers at the airport while tomorrow's curfew is in effect. ATC experts say this is just one of multiple possible solutions now being considered. South Australian TAFE teachers have rejected the state government's latest pay offer. A ballot has seen them turn down the proposal for a second time following more than 22 months of negotiations and repeated industrial action. 27 people have been killed in two mass shootings which unfolded within hours of each other in South Africa. 17 people died when 8 gunmen stormed a bar near Johannesburg. 10 people were killed outside an entertainment venue in a separate incident near Cape Town. In our medical news, the rate of Australian teenagers sitting out an international test due to cognitive, behavioural or emotional disabilities has more than tripled over the past two decades. The surge reflects the steep rise in the number of students being diagnosed with conditions including autism and ADHD. This is our national news. In the wake of Brisbane's spectacular grand final victory over Fremantle on Saturday, Lions coach Chris Fagan has addressed mounting retirement speculation. Fagan has been at the helm for the past 10 years, during which time he's led his team to three back-to-back premierships. Great though that is, he's told Nine the responsibility and the pressure can be relentless.
6: I just got to work out whether I still want that in my life or I don't. If I don't go on, I still want to stay involved in footy in some way, shape or form, but I want to be able to do it properly if I'm going to keep going. I don't want to take any shortcuts. Because I never want my players to take shortcuts, so that'll be the question that I have to ask myself.
1: Well, it's been 25 years in the making, but Newcastle Knights fans are preparing for their team to head into Sunday's NRL Grand Final after their stunning defeat over the Penrith Panthers yesterday. 2001 Premiership winning coach Michael Hagan says it was a spectacular outcome.
7: I'm just really excited about their chances, and I don't think they fear anyone too much, and I think they're a good chance. I thought they were a good chance against South, the Warriors and Panthers, and I think they're a great chance against the Roosters on Sunday.
1: To soccer, and in a heap of UEFA Nation League matches overnight, the Netherlands were winners against Serbia 2-1, while Greece stunned Germany 1-0. Denmark ran out 2-0 winners over Wales. Portugal outplayed Norway 2-1, while Ireland won a tense match over Israel 3-0, with players refusing to shake hands before the game because of Israel's war in Gaza. That's sport on Australian Independent Radio News.
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9: This is now the weather for Boona, the 28th of September. And today, for Boona and the surrounding areas. And today we have had mostly cloudy, but it's been a maximum of 23 degrees. Tomorrow we're expecting morning clouds, mild, 11 to 23. Wednesday, mostly sunny and mild and dry, 9 to 26. Thursday, mostly sunny and warm, 10 to 28. And Friday, mostly sunny and warm, 11 to 29.
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Well, that was Slim Dusty with G'day, G'day. So, g'day, g'day to everybody today. This is Mix It Up with Pauline, your presenter for the next couple of hours. And, of course, that was the great and late Slim Dusty. And now, while I find some songs to put up on the list, what about we start off today with Bazza, Where Is It Here? Bazza's Way. Now, this is by Frank Sargent.

that was a really good job by Frank. Anyway, we have to carry on. So I'd just like to let you know the time is flying already and it's 3:15, and I'm trying to put some songs up here, but so I'll have to go to another song now. Because, oh, yes, I have got one here. Good-Hearted Woman, Troy Cassar-Daly, that we can play that next.

What is that, 113? Well, we'll have to have a female next. Ron and Ray Bywater, When the Blue Misty Mountains Turned to Gold.

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And you're listening to the voice of the Fassifern, and your presenter this afternoon is Pauline, and I will be here for the next couple of hours, and the time is 3:35. Now, the next song that we have today, we have a request from Ted in Toowoomba, and he would like to hear Sail Along Silvery Moon. So I'd like to send a cheerio out to you, Ted, and hope you're keeping well. And this is by Billy Vaughan.

Oh, and now we have two gospel songs, Walking in the Spirit and then Because He Lives. That sounds like rain outside. That's wonderful if it is.

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time is 3:46 and you're listening to REM FM 100.1, the voice of the Fassophone. And we have now another request. This is for Diane at Ellen Grove and it's called The Black Hills of Dakota and it's by Doris Day.

Okay, now what do we have next? I was just on the phone and we do have a couple of songs here, so I'll just see if I can get rid of this here and this here and put this song on. Now, thank you for those who have called.

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1: We will have the news at 4 o'clock. So in the meantime, I will read out a couple of community announcements. Calbar Ladies Craft, Calbar Baptist Church, 10 Edward Street, Calbar. And the next date together is the 1st of October. So that's this Thursday. We're already in October, a couple more months to Christmas. It's just amazing. The year is certainly flying. And you can contact Olive Neindorf on 54637 262 or Roz Jenkinson on 044 943 0955. And the craft morning usually starts about 9 a.m. And also we have the community bus. The community bus operates every Thursday. You can pick up from your home from 7:30 and return at 11:30 a.m. The cost is Boonah Township $5 return. The cost regional areas $10 return. 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
3: Good afternoon, this is Michael Lynch. The federal government says higher superannuation and investment returns have delivered a welcome boost to its coffers. This year's final budget figures reveal the underlying deficit is roughly $6 billion lower than predicted in May. It was initially thought that high commodity prices drove the windfall revenue. Treasurer Jim Chalmers says the broader economy is strong and has helped deliver the improvement.
4: Our responsible economic management has given us one of the strongest budgets in the G20. We have much, much lower debt to GDP than the major advanced economy.
3: Police in the UK have arrested five men near an RAF base in southwest England on suspicion of preparing a terrorist attack. RAF Fairford has been used by the United States military to carry out strikes on Iranian missile sites since the start of last year. A local farmer raised the alert after noticing three suspicious-looking vehicles in his area in the dead of night. Director of Strategic Analysis Australia, Michael Shoebridge, says it appears the attack was imminent.
5: It looks like this was close to an actual attack. It wasn't a few people, you know, in a garage making explosives disrupted early. They'd brought the improvised explosives close to the base and they were doing stuff with them late at night.
3: If latest polling is on the money, a One Nation federal government now appears to have more support in both New South Wales and Queensland than Labor and the Coalition. Pauline Hanson's party is favoured by a 31% primary vote in New South Wales ahead of the ALP on 30. The poll suggests that the minor party is least popular in Victoria on 25%. But according to latest analysis, Anthony Albanese remains preferred Prime Minister, while Pauline Hanson trails 44 to 56 as preferred PM. The Mayor of Fremantle, Ben Lawler, says an alleged attack on police during the aftermath of the city's AFL Grand Final defeat is not reflective of their close-knit community. Six people are each facing multiple charges, including assault and obstructing public officers. Mayor Lawler and other Fremantle locals say violence is not what they expected from Dockers supporters, win or lose. One of the world's most powerful batteries, located on the New South Wales central coast, is now fully operational. The Waratah Super Battery at the old Munmorra coal-fired power station has the capacity to deliver 850 megawatts of power. At its maximum output, the battery can power up to 340,000 households at peak demand. Energy Corporation of New South Wales Acting Chief Executive Mark Westbrook says the battery will help improve grid reliability.
6: During peak periods, we can run the grid much harder than we could otherwise do because the battery's there. And so that means during normal times, we can deliver a lot more supply of energy.
3: Krista Pike is now less than 3 days away from execution by lethal injection. 50-year-old Pike has spent more than 30 years on death row after she was sentenced at the age of 18 for the murder of 19-year-old Colleen Slemmer. If there's no reprieve by Wednesday, Pike will become the first woman executed in Tennessee in more than 200 years. This is AIR National News. Well, with the Knights' first grand final appearance in 25 years just days away, they and their supporters are in a state of high excitement and great expectations today. Despite public transport dramas for the trip, Knights' great Kurt Gidley says there was a sea of red and blue in Sydney as the side posted its historic win over the Panthers.
7: More and more blue and red around town, whether it's flags or businesses with streamers and the bloody butchers having red and blue sausages in the front counter. And that was me. I was a butcher in 2001 and I was making red and blue snags in the lead up to the 2001 grand final. So this week's going to explode for sure.
3: The Brisbane Lions are still celebrating after clinching their third AFL grand final win on Saturday. Their win came after a nail-biting end to the fourth quarter against the Dockers that saw the Lions claim a 96-89 victory. But veteran Dane Zorko says they're now ready for the break.
8: There's a lot that goes into getting to the last week every single year, and it's a tough competition, and we play a very taxing sort of brand of football, high energy, and it was just nice to just exhale and just be like, oh, righto. These next 2 weeks off, like, it's a complete decompress.
3: The privatisation of Big Bash franchises has cost Mike Baird his position as chairman of Cricket Australia. Baird says he lost support of New South Wales cricket and that it's in the best interest of the sport for him to walk away entirely. That's sport on Australian Independent Radio News.
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1: The weather for Boona and the surrounding areas for the 28th of September. Today we have had a maximum of 23 degrees. Tomorrow we are expecting morning clouds, mild, 11 to 23. Wednesday, 9 to 26. Thursday, mostly sunny and warm, 10 to 28. Friday, mostly sunny and warm, 11 to 29. Saturday, afternoon clouds, warm, 12 to 30, and Sunday, showers late, morning clouds and warm, 13 to 31.
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1: Well, good afternoon. This is Pauline with Mix It Up for the next hour. This is the second half of my program. So the phone number here is 54631228. If you had a little bit of a problem getting through, the phones are okay now. So do call in if you'd like to send out a cheerio to someone or if you'd just like to hear a song played. You're listening to RIM FM 100.1, and the next song that we have for you is because of We Need Rain. We need rain badly. The We have big holes in our, I can't think of the word, in our ground, and it's quite very dry around. And so I do have a song by Slim Dusty, and it's not July, it's October and a couple of days, but here he is, Slim Dusty, When the Rain Tumbles Down in July.

Okay, so now we have a song for Cyril. Cyril, we hope you're feeling much better. And this is What a Friend We Have in Jesus. I know you like the gospel songs. And this is by Merle Haggard.

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1: Our last song, Young Australian Ringers, that was by Tom Maxwell. 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

0: That was Look at Us with Vince Gill, the amazing voice of Vince Gill. 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
1: To sing called If I Were a Carpenter.
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And I'm still looking for your song, Cyril. I can't seem to find it, but we'll keep looking. And next one is Drive by Alan Jackson.

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1: The time is 4:45. Now we have a request here for Kaylin and Hannah, travelling and cruising down the highway to Canberra. So I hope this is the right artist, Throne Wells with Gotta Get Up. So enjoy, Hannah and Kaylin, and we'll see you when you get back.

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Now, before the time runs out, I better do this other announcement, and this looks very exciting that Paul has given to me this afternoon. From 5 p.m. each weekday, RIM FM presents the classic radio western series Gunsmoke, bringing you a great tale from the Old West with Matt Dillon, Chester and Kitty.

The series was originally recorded in the 1950s, and we'd love to hear what you think of these classic radio dramas. After listening, let us know your thoughts and feedback on Gunsmoke. 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And Chuck, I'm sorry I didn't get that song to you. I have a couple of minutes left, but we'll try and just put one more song on. And thank you everybody for listening this afternoon and joining into my program. And this is Pauline saying goodbye for now, and I'll play one more song, and we'll plan to be here next week. Have a great week, and hope it rains.

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2: Good afternoon, this is Michael Lynch. A bigger tax take has helped reduce Australia's budget deficit by $6 billion over the last financial year. The Albanese government says most of the improvement has come from the superannuation system, not from commodity exports. The government admits the economy is facing headwinds from the conflict in the Middle East. And central to those headwinds for those struggling to pay mortgages are interest rates, with some economists predicting that the next could come as early as tomorrow, which would increase monthly repayments by about $120 a month. Social researcher Mark McCrindle says a new mortgage is becoming increasingly unattainable for the average Australian.
3: Not only do most Australians in this study say that housing affordability is much worse now than it was for the previous generation, 7 in 10 say it's going to get worse into the future. In fact, most say the longer you leave it to buy a home, the worse it's going to get.
2: Five men have been arrested outside a Royal Air Force base in southwest England on suspicion of preparing a terrorist attack. A major incident was declared and about 80 homes in the town of Welford were evacuated as a precaution. The US military has been using the base to carry out strikes on Iranian missile sites. Donald Trump telling reporters the five men have been under investigation for some time.
4: Working with Britain, it was an amazing job. We had them under investigation. They were looking to do big damage to our fort. And working with the British worked out great.
5: Were they migrants?
4: It may have been Scotland Yard. I don't know. We worked with a lot of them.
2: A Queensland police officer is being praised for his bravery after he chased down a suspect despite suffering significant knife wounds. Officers were responding to reports of a disturbance between two men in Hemant yesterday when he was allegedly stabbed repeatedly in the neck. The 35-year-old accused was due in court today on two counts of attempted murder. Police Union President Shane Pryor says the constable has made a marvellous recovery.
6: He's in really good spirits. Don't make any mistakes on this. He's got quite the journey ahead of him in terms of medically, but he's in the right place at the PA hospital with the right medical staff around him to get him through this next challenging phase.
2: In our medical news, a new study has debunked some common body clock myths around daylight saving. Sarah Patterson reports.
7: It's long been argued that winding our clocks back or forward can negatively impact our mental health. But Melbourne-based researchers who analysed 157 prior studies across 36 countries have found no significant link between clock transitions and increased rates of depression, manic episodes, substance abuse, or suicide. They say that while minor shifts in sleep patterns can cause brief tiredness or sometimes make us feel a bit jet-lagged, the study's data shows no evidence of substantial psychological impairment.
2: In our showbiz news, pop icon Madonna has taken home three trophies, including Artist of the Year at MTV Video Music Awards in Los Angeles. The 68-year-old led the nominations for the first time in 28 years, ahead of Taylor Swift. This is AIR National News. The greatest win in rugby league history. That's how Newcastle Knights coach Justin Holbrook has described his side's 22-14 defeat of the Penrith Panthers yesterday. Despite being a man down for more than half the game, the Panthers pushed for a winning try in the final minute, only for Sandon Smith to intercept a pass and race away 90 metres to put the game to bed. Knights centre Bradman Best telling the continuous call team he was praying Smith would get them home.
8: And when he had about 30 to go, I knew he was home.
2: The victory will see the Novocastrians take on the Roosters in next Sunday's NRL Grand Final. In the AFLW, the Dockers yesterday snapped a six-game losing streak against the Adelaide Crows, running out winners 9-6-60 to 5-5-35. Prio led from the start to finish, Kiara Bowers starring with a game-high 30 possessions and two goals. Hayley Miller's goal from the boundary line in the first minute of play took her to the club's all-time leading goal kicker, overtaking Gemma Horton with 41 majors. The Wallabies have held on with just just 11 players in the dying stages to beat the world champion Springboks 42-38 in Perth. And in basketball, the Adelaide 36ers have moved to a 2-1 record to start the season after taking care of Cairns 83-69 at home. That's sports on Australian Independent Radio News.
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9: Dodge City and in the territory on west, there's just one way to handle the killers and the spoilers, and that's with a U.S. Marshal and the smell of gun smoke.

Smoke, starring William Conrad. The story of the violence that moved west with young America. The story of a man who moved with it. Matt Dillon, United States Marshal.

0: powerful like it. Hey, you there, mister.
1: I said you.
2: Are you addressing me, sir?
1: I reckon I am. You a preacher?
2: Not exactly.
1: You dress like a preacher.
2: If you'll excuse me.
1: Back up, fancy pants. You ain't no preacher. I figure I'm making you dance some for the folks.
2: You think you can hoorah me?
1: Dude, I said dance. Dance or the next shot will take off one of your toes.
2: I don't think I'd like that.
3: Doc, no. All right, Thorne, put up the gun.
2: Marshal, you got a wild and woolly town here.
1: Marshal, you move aside. I'm going to make this grinning dude kick up his heels for us.
3: I'd say that might be quite a trick, Thorne. Unless he's changed a lot since I last met him. Have you, Doc?
2: Not for the good, Matt.
3: I was afraid.
1: You pasty-faced tenderfoot. I said for
3: Shut
1: you...
3: Shut up, Thorne. He's drunk, Doc.
2: He's dead. You just don't know it yet.
3: I'll take it good if you'd meet me later at my office.
2: All right, Matt. For you.
1: Well, that's sure a lot of talk. Now I'm going to shoot that dude's boot heels.
3: Fire one shot and I'll pistol whip you, Thorne.
1: What's that? You're kind of forgetting who's holding a gun, ain't you?
3: I wasn't forgetting.
1: Oh, my wrist. You broke my wrist.
3: I doubt it. Now let's go to jail.
1: Oh, you can't put me in jail. I'm Thorne Finley.
3: Move.
1: Oh, you wait till I tell Big Jack about this. And I will, too.
3: Do that. He might be grateful to me for saving your neck. You pulled some fool stunts, Thorne, but you've never been closer to dying than just a minute ago.
1: You mean from that fancy pants? Oh, I could handle six like him.
3: That makes you a lot of men. I can name a dozen pretty good gun hands who can't handle one of it.
1: What?
3: That's Doc Holliday.

0: Salute, Matt.
1: Salute, Doc. It sounds worse, Doc.
0: Yeah, I got orders to go to Arizona. Air's dry there, better for my lungs.
1: Going?
0: Thought I might. Wyatt invited me to visit him. He and Virgil and Morgan of the law down there. Some little mining town called Tombstone.
1: Well, it sounds peaceful anyway.
0: If it isn't, it will be by the time Wyatt Earp gets through. He is the peacemakingest man I ever met outside of you. Matt, who was the tellerhead down at the depot anyway?
1: Oh, Thorne? He's just a spoiled kid.
0: Kid? Couldn't be much younger than you.
1: Sure, but Thorne never grew up. His father has coddled him and protected him and gotten him out of scrapes ever since he was a pup. He's never had to be a man. Not with Big Jack Wet nursing him.
0: Big Jack? Big Jack Finley?
1: Oh, you know him?
0: I've heard of him.
1: Well, that figures he owns about half of Kansas. Star in a box runs more cows than he can count.
0: Swings a lot of weight in Dodge?
1: Yeah, too much.
2: Mr. Dillon? Mr. Dillon, somebody said that Doc Holliday had come into town today and he... Oh, excuse me.
1: It's all right, Chester. Why don't you shake hands with him?
0: Don't mind if I shake with my left hand. It's kind of habit.
2: Yeah, I know. Mr. Dillon has the same habit.
0: He would. How about dinner tonight, Matt?
1: Sure, sure. How long will you be in Dodge?
0: Not long. Just till I finish a chore.
1: Uh-huh. That chore have anything to do with Big Jack Finley?
0: Might say so. Gonna kill him.

0: You forgot to close the door, Mr. Finley.
1: You're going to turn my boy loose? I'm going to have to do it for you.
0: You got a writ of habeas corpus?
1: Writ? Thorn didn't commit no crime.
0: Charges are drunk and disorderly, disturbing the peace, and attempted assault with a deadly weapon.
1: I was.
0: You still need a writ.
1: But man, Judd and Nathan does what I say, and you know it. But you think I can get a writ?
0: I'm sure you can and will. You always do.
1: Then what's the point, Dylan? It's just a lot of useless red tape.
0: It's a law. Close the door on the way out.

0: Didn't I tell you Big Jack would get me out? When are you going to learn you can't slave the speech? The law can't touch a Finley. You ought to get smart, Marshal.
1: Like you?
0: Sure, like me. Hi, Big Jack.
2: You okay, son?
0: Fine.
1: Anything else, Mr. Finley?
2: Why, yes. My boy here is a little boisterous sometimes, I know. High-spirited, you understand?
1: Uh-huh. So?
2: So, I want to put a stop to all this nonsense of yours, arresting him every time he kicks up his heels a bit.
1: Now, go on.
2: Well, I'm offering you a job. Let's say, protecting my interests. $200 a month.
1: And no work, naturally.
2: I see we understand each other perfectly. No work, of course.
1: All I have to do is just shut my eyes whenever Junior here breaks the law, huh?
2: I said we understand each other. There's no need to elaborate on it, Dylan.
1: There's a big need. Only how do I explain to a person like you that some men don't wear a price tag?
2: Huh?
1: How do I explain how I feel about a so-called respectable citizen making the law his private doormat?
2: Hey, you're nothing but the stupid gunman I've always thought you were. I understand you took the part of Doc Holliday against my son.
1: I kept Thorne from committing suicide, yeah.
2: And you sided with a notorious killer against an important citizen of this community. Now I'm telling you, Dylan, Holliday, I don't want him in Dodge tomorrow.
1: Doc may be a gunfighter, but he's clear with the law, Finley, and a better man than your son will ever be.
2: What? Why, I...
1: That hurts, doesn't it?
2: You... I'm serving notice, Marshal. You run that killer out of Dodge City, or I'll do it myself.
1: Big Jack Finley, cattleman and self-made king of southern Kansas. No better or worse than most of the men carving empires out of the West. Until love for his son blinded him to the fact that Thorne Finley had gone bad. And from here on, I knew the war was on between Big Jack and me.
3: So Big Jack Finley's gonna run me out of town?
1: Yeah. Unless I do it first.
3: Oh? I do something naughty, Matt?
1: Well, you threatened a man's life.
3: That. And just between friends, Matt.
1: Anything else, Doc? Not murder.
3: Murder? I can give him an even break.
1: With you, that's still murder. Don't you think you better tell me about it?
3: Mm-hmm. What if I don't tell you?
1: Now then, my job's to warn Finley and try to protect him.
3: You're a tough man to be friends with, Matt.
1: It applies to you, too, doesn't it?
3: Guess maybe it does at that. Didn't realize how I put you on the spot by spouting off my good intentions. Sorry.
1: Forget it. You want to talk to me?
3: All right. Remember a girl named Ruth Davis?
1: Mm-hmm. Died in a riding accident a few months ago. Always wondered if it wasn't suicide. She lost her brother 2 weeks before that.
3: No accident. No suicide.
1: You sure?
3: Sure. You know, Ruth and her brother ran a ranch alone.
1: Mm-hmm.
3: A man started pestering Ruth and she hated him. Her brother kicked the man off the ranch. This fella dry gulched Ruth's brother, made it look like a robbery.
1: You have any proof of this?
3: Yeah. Ruth was afraid to go to the law, so she sent a letter to me. Here, read it yourself. She says the man was Finley and says she expects him to try and shut her up for good.
1: Well, that doesn't mean it's Big Jack.
3: I went to see Ruth's folks. They had her belongings. Among them, I found this.
1: Watch chain.
3: Engraved JF on the clasp. Jack Finley. You see why I've got to kill him, Matt? He forced Ruth's horse over that cliff, sure. But do you still think she died accidental?
1: No. But who's responsible is something for a court to decide.
3: Court? With Finley's money and influence, he wouldn't spend 5 days in jail even if he was convicted, which he wouldn't be.
1: He doesn't own the court.
3: Maybe not, but it's still the most powerful man in the state against a dead girl whose only friend is Doc Holliday. How do you think a judge will decide?
1: Doc, I'm going to ask you a favor.
3: Make it one I can give.
1: I got an idea, but you must let me handle it my way. Give the law a chance.
3: All right, Matt, I can wait.
1: Thank you. I'll keep this letter in chain for a while.
3: All right, but if the law fails, I'll brace Big Jack Finley when he walks out of the courthouse.
1: Then you'll be bracing two men, Doc. Finley and me.

0: like it'll be a fine day.
1: Well, you're up kind of early just to bring me a weather report, aren't you, Judge Nathan?
0: Oh, well, I want to see you.
1: Now, go right ahead. You mind if I finish shaving?
0: No, please do. Just thought I'd chat with you about the...
2: About the Fenleys?
0: Yes. It seems that Big Jack's very upset by your attitude.
2: I'm not surprised.
0: Feels you're a little rough on his boy.
2: I am.
1: Then his boy's a little rough.
0: Well, perhaps Thorne is high-spirited, like yesterday.
1: Yesterday he was just plain high. Tell me, Judge Nathan, how do you like being on Fenley's payroll?
0: What?
1: You know, you used to be a pretty decent person.
0: You can't talk to me like...
1: Yes, I can. I'm sending a copy of Thorne's record to the governor.
0: Governor?
1: And with it, I'm sending a list of the writs you've issued to get him out of jail and a copy of the court records.
0: I've only tempered my justice with mercy, that's all.
1: Thorne's been arrested for 18 offenses, convicted of 10, spent no time in jail, and paid a total of $15 in fines. I'd say you've been very merciful.
0: You said you were sending this to the governor. You haven't actually mailed it yet?
1: No. You got an out.
0: Not that I don't feel justified in any decisions I've made, but such a report might cause undue talk at the Capitol.
1: And ruin your political hopes. Well, my conditions are simple. Get off Finley's payroll now.
0: Very well.
1: And give me cooperation from here on, no matter who's involved. Do that and I shelve the report.
0: Mr.
3: Dillon, trouble's a-making.
1: What kind of trouble, Chester?
3: It's Big Jack Finley, Mr. Dillon. He's rounding up his crew at the Alafraganza. They're going to ride Doc Holliday out of town on a rail. Did you cut yourself shaving?

0: Wake up, Doc. It's Matt.
1: Oh.
2: What's up?
0: Trouble. Lots of trouble. Big Jack Finley's organizing a little citizens' committee of his own hand-picked men coming to escort you out of town.
2: On a rail?
0: Yeah, that's the general idea. Here, take the shotgun.
2: Yeah, I'll hide it under the covers, modest-like.
0: Here. I'll wait against the wall here.
2: Good. That'll put them in a crossfire.
0: If it comes to that.
2: If there's enough of them, we're in a spot.
0: Yeah, likely we are.
2: You're risking your neck to save me some bruises. One I owe you, friend Matt.
0: It's my job.
2: Still one I owe you.
3: There he is. Wrap him up.
0: All right, stop right there. I'll shoot the man who takes another step.
4: You think you're going to stop us, Dylan?
0: I think so. Me and Doc.
4: Doc.
0: Show him, Doc.
2: Sure thing, Marshal. Look, boys, surprise. I sure do love surprises.
4: Dylan, I've got a dozen men with me.
0: Well, sure, about six of them will die, Finley, if you don't crawl out of here fast.
2: And guess who'll die first, Big Jack?
0: You there, Moncrief. I always figured you for some brains. Get your boss out of here, quick.
5: You're sure talking sense, Big Jack.
4: Shut up, Moncrief. You showing yellow.
5: Oh, but man, there's nothing here for us to die over.
0: Listen to him, Finley. That greener Doc is holding has 18 buckshot in each barrel.
5: He'll get slaughtered if he triggers that thing.
0: And I'm getting edgy, Finley.
2: And me, if I get a coughing spell, I'm liable to shoot without meaning to.
4: All right, all right. This is twice you have made a Finley back down. You'll never get a third chance. Let's get out of here.
2: Matt, when are you going to arrest him?
0: When I'm ready. Not long.
2: I hope not. Getting impatient to see that man dead.

0: I got your message, Marshal. I hope it's important.
1: It is, Moncrief. How long you been foreman for Big Jack?
0: 15-16 years.
1: You know him pretty well. Would he be the kind to kill a girl?
0: No, of course not. Because he'd kill a man if he got mad enough, but he wouldn't kill no girl, Marshal.
1: Well, I have proof that he did. A girl and her brother, but it doesn't set right. I'm hoping you can help.
0: What's your proof, Marshal?
1: The letter that names Finley as the man. Ruth Davis wrote it before she died.
0: Ruth Davis?
1: And this watch chain was found with her belongings. It's engraved on the back.
0: I know. I was with Big Jack when he bought this chain in Chicago. It was right after his wife died.
1: Big Jack wore it all the time?
0: You rode the right hunch, Marshal.
1: What?
0: Thorne is your man, just like you figure. He had a yen for the Davis girl, but he kept it quiet. Because he didn't want it known, she throwed him over.
1: But the watch chain...
0: Big Jack gave that to Thorne on his 25th birthday. Whole ranch can testify to that.
1: Mm. Good. All right, thank you, Moncrief.
0: You gonna try and arrest Thorne?
1: Why?
0: If Big Jack believes Thorne killed that girl, it'll break his heart.
1: Broke her neck.
0: If he don't believe it,
1: then
0: he'll protect Thorne. And, Marshal, there's not enough lawmen in the state of Kansas to make Big Jack give up his son.

0: what it... Oh, it's you, Marshal.
1: And, John Holliday. Doc, this is Judge Nathan.
0: Holliday? Oh, yes, I've heard of you.
1: I've heard of you, too, Judge. Wonder which has heard the worst.
0: What's that? Why, I,
1: Judge, I'm here on business.
0: Oh, of course. Come in, won't you? In my study here, so we won't be disturbed. Now, what is it, Marshal?
1: I want you to swear out a warrant for Thorne Finley's arrest. Charge,

0: You want to go with me, Doc?
1: I'm sure.
0: All right, hold up your right hand.
1: Oh, no, Matt, you wouldn't make me a lawman.
0: If you go, you go as my deputy. I'm not letting you make this a private fight.
1: Yeah, but my friends, if they hear I wore a star... All right, Matt, it's your show.
0: You swear to uphold and enforce the laws of this community, the state of Kansas, and the United States to the best of your ability as deputy marshal, so help you God.
1: All of that?
0: All of that.
1: I swear.
0: Here, pin on this badge.
1: All right, man. You know, I have a feeling this badge is going to cramp my style something terrible.

0: horses. Going up through this pass, we still got a good ride ahead.
1: How far?
0: Oh, about 10 miles.
1: Hmm? What do you think, Matt? Will they fight?
0: Well...
2: on the other side of the pass behind you.
3: That's being smart, Dillon. Queen will drop you if you touch a gun butt.
0: You're handy at this bushwhacking, aren't you, Thorne? If Doc...
3: He's all right. My slug seems to have bounced off his thick skull.
0: Good.
3: Yeah, let's pull your teeth. Yeah, better you do it. With your left hand, reach down and across slow. Pull your gun out with your fingertips and toss it away.
0: Nervous?
3: Just cautious.
0: Or maybe this queen doesn't exist, huh, Thorne?
3: Queen! Queen's one of Dad's men, but I pay him extra to work for me. Any more questions?
0: I guess not. There's my gun.
3: The rifle next.
0: I got a penknife in my pants pocket.
3: You know why Holliday came to Dodge?
0: Yeah.
3: Yeah, I guess you do, or you wouldn't be riding with him. Well, he's not going to tell any stories to my dad or anyone else.
0: You can't kill us, you stupid...
3: Not planning on killing you.
0: And what have you got planned?
3: A queen's kind of a magician. He's going to make Holliday just disappear. Folks won't care much about one of his kind.
0: I would. I'd care so much I'd hang you for it.
3: No. No, with Holliday gone, it's your word against mine. And you won't be able to prove a thing, Dillon.
0: You sure of that?
3: I'm sure. Otherwise, I'd take care of you along with Holliday. Now get out and start walking back to town. It's like I told you. Law can't touch you, Finley.
0: There was no time for heroics, so I walked. When I reached a turn, I cut back through the rocks, but it was too late. They were gone. And with them, the horses, guns, and Doc Holliday. 2 miles up the road, I found my horse turned loose. And with a mind full of cold hate, I raced on to the Star in a Box. On the front porch of the ranch house was one of Big Jack's men.
4: Hold it right there.
0: Out of my way, mister. I'm in no mood to shake hands.
5: Where are you heading, lawman?
0: You don't hear well.
6: Hey, Dillon.
0: Where's Holliday?
6: How should I know? Get off my ranch.
0: And where's that prize son of yours?
6: What?
0: Trot him out. I want him.
5: Do you now? What on earth for?
6: Owen, put that gun away.
5: Oh, no. This is just in case the marshal loses his temper.
0: I've lost it, Junior.
5: Sure.
6: Dillon, I've had all I'm going to stand from you.
0: You just think you have. Where's Holliday, Thorne? Where'd Queen take him?
5: Holliday? Why, I haven't the faintest idea. Where is Queen, Dad?
6: The riding fence line, but...
5: See, Marshal, we don't know where your friend is.
0: You're under arrest, Thorne.
6: What's that?
3: Ask him to show the warrant.
0: Here. Read it, Finley.
3: What? Oh, no. No, that's not possible. The judge wouldn't issue a warrant without proof.
0: He has proof, Thorne.
6: This is a lie. Thorne couldn't be guilty of murder.
0: No. Take a look at his face.
6: Son.
3: Daddy's trying to frame me. Don't let him get away with this.
6: No, I won't. I won't. Get out, Dillon.
0: Man, open your eyes. This is not going to help you.
6: You heard me. I don't believe you, your warrant, or your proof. I believe my son. So get off this ranch. Get out of the state. You let me see you again, so help me, I'll kill you myself.
0: Forget me. You're bucking the law. You can't.
6: I make my own law.
5: So do I.
6: Doc Holliday.
3: You're supposed to be dead. Queen was supposed
5: Queen's
3: to...
5: He's the one who's dead. I carry a knife in my boot just for men like him.
6: Thorne, God help me. You are guilty.
5: He sure is. And if he knows any prayers, he'd better get them over with.
0: No, Doc. He goes back with us as our prisoner.
6: You're wrong, Marshal. I'll take care of my son.
3: Dad. No.
6: You rotten, lying, murderous...
3: Please, don't,
6: I
3: Dad.
6: Should have...
0: figure of Doc Holliday went into action. His pale hand blurred over his hope.
4: Ruth Thorne!
7: Ruth?

0: Dave. He's ready to leave him, Mr. Holliday.
1: Thanks, Chester.
2: You sure you want to stay around a while, Doc?
1: Yeah, we're good friends, Matt, but you're a peace officer. I guess I'm not a very peaceful man.
2: You could be, Doc.
1: No, I'm not going to change, and you shouldn't. Law needs men like you. No, if I stayed, there's too good a chance I might cross you.
2: Yeah.
1: Then I'd have to meet you over gun barrels, and it's one thing I'm afraid of. So long, Matt.
2: Good luck, Doc.
3: My. I never would have thought Doc Holliday was scared of meeting anyone in a gunfight.
2: You don't understand, Chester. Doc's afraid because he might beat me.

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1: Airsport Australia, second edition. I'm Mark Dransfield. The celebrations are expected to last all week for Knights fans as they prepare for their first NRL Grand Final appearance in 25 years. Knights great Kurt Gidley says the excitement's already near fever pitch.
2: More and more blue and red around town, whether it's flags or businesses with streamers and the bloody butchers having red and blue sausages in the front counter. And that was me. I was a butcher in 2001 and I was making red and blue snags in the lead up to the 2001 Grand Final. So this week's going to explode for sure.
1: Roosters halfback Sam Walker admits he couldn't help but smile for his good mate Santon Smith during the Knights' miracle win over the Panthers. Smith inspired a second-half comeback with a short side raid before scoring two brilliant individual tries. Walker says he won't be cheering him on when they meet in the grand final on Sunday.
3: Cheering at the TV, cheering him on, and you know it's pretty cool to see him to do such a great job down there. He's worked so hard with his football and really happy for him.
1: Meantime, Knights hooker Phoenix Crossland has been referred directly to the judiciary for the hip drop tackle which saw him sent off. A former Manly Premiership star is back at the Sea Eagles, taking up a new off-field role at the club. Sarah Patterson reports.
4: Will Hopewate is returning to the Northern Beaches for the first time since Manly's grand final victory back in 2011, signing on as the club's wellbeing, careers and education manager. Hopewate made his NRL debut for the Sea Eagles in 2010 before going on to play 184 NRL games across 10 seasons. Since retiring as a player in 2024, Hopewate has developed a strong interest in youth well-being, mentoring and education. He joins the Sea Eagles after 3 years with the Sydney Roosters, where he was well-being manager for the club's Male Pathways players. Sarah Patterson, Air Sport.
1: Wallabies skipper Harry Wilson is determined to keep delivering for fans after a win over the Springboks at Perth Stadium. Australia stunned the world champions last night, holding on with 11 men for a 42-38 win, sealing the Nelson Mandela challenge plate. Wilson says the crowd got them home.
5: To give them a result like this at home was really special, and I guess doing the lap at the end of the game, seeing so many Aussies there staying around just to wave to us and get around us was really special, and everyone's behind us, and it is special to win like that at home.
1: Turning to AFL, and as Brisbane's premiership party continues, Chris Fagan is weighing up his future. More from Eddie Summerfield.
6: 2 days on from Brisbane's second three-peat this century, Chris Fagan is weighing up his coaching future.
7: A job that requires a hell of a lot of energy.
6: Already contracted for next year, but that's not front of mind.
7: The responsibility and the pressure is quite relentless, and I just got to work out whether I still want that in my life.
6: Fagan, popular with players, veteran Dane Zorko says Fagan has no obligation to stay at the Lions.
8: He has our blessings. He's done more than enough for us.
6: As for the suitors to take over, if Fagan is to walk, football manager Danny Daly not ruling himself out.
9: Right too, but it's up to the club to decide what they want to do. They might want to head in a new direction.
1: The privatisation of Big Bash franchises has cost Mike Baird the position as chairman of Cricket Australia. He'd lost support of New South Wales cricket and says it's in the best interests of the sport to walk away entirely. David Boone will take the reins in the interim. In golf, the internationals will have to wait until the President's Cup comes to Melbourne in 2028 for a chance to finally beat the US. The Americans coming from behind to win on the final day. International captain Jeff Ogilvie says they're determined to lift the cup for the first time since 1998 when it comes to Kingston Heath.
10: We're really excited. It's one of the best golf courses in the world. It's a great venue. The times we've played the President's Cup down there, Australians have come out to support. So we look forward to that and have another go at this in 28.
1: This is Air Sport Australia.
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2: I'm Mark Dransfield. The Prime Minister says global inflation remains an issue ahead of an expected interest rate hike this week. Most economists predict the Reserve Bank will raise the cash rate to a 15-year high of 4.6%. Labor maintains its spending levels are not contributing to cost of living pressures. Anthony Albanese says he's listening to the concerns of ordinary Australians.
3: Global inflation is an issue, and we know that that's the case. We know some people are doing it tough. And that's why we're taking action to provide cost of living support.
2: An education expert says reports of international students changing courses in a bid to prolong their stay in Australia are overblown. News Corp reports foreigners are exploiting the student visa system by course hopping. But International Education Association of Australia Chief Executive Phil Honeywood says the vast majority do go back home after graduating.
4: Over 80% of these international students actually return home after they do their first course. Some of them are allowed to stay on a separate visa and work full-time for 2 years to pay back their student loan, but the overwhelming majority take their world-class qualification back to the home country.
2: Australia's Criminal Intelligence Commission warns crime-as-a-service platforms are fueling underworld crime across the country. The body says encrypted platforms, which crime figures use to order attacks, are becoming increasingly popular. Retired Detective Charlie Bezina says the surge in so-called crime tasker sites is worrying.
5: This technology is playing a larger role in relations to recruitment, and the encrypted messaging, et cetera, is just making it much more difficult for policing to do it.
2: Overseas, and police in the UK have arrested five men near an RAF base in southwest England on suspicion of preparing a terrorist act. RAF Fairford has been used by the US military to carry out strikes on Iranian missile sites since the start of last year. Meantime, there are concerns about the vulnerability of Australia's subsea cables. Three of Australia's 16 international subsea cables have been damaged in recent months. Damage is often accidentally caused by ship anchors, but experts say they can also be deliberately damaged. Curtin University's Data Science Innovation Hub Director Alex Jenkin says any damage can cause serious problems.
6: These cables are essentially the extension cords of the internet that connect Australia to Asia and other countries, to ensure that we have fast internet connections all around the world. So when one of them breaks, it is a big deal, because then all of our internet traffic has to get routed around much longer routes, and it can cause huge problems for industry and consumers.
2: Air medical news, and human breath may be able to help identify lung cancer, meaning in the future invasive testing will no longer be needed. New research from Griffith University has used an electronic, or e-nose, to use breath samples to distinguish between cancerous and non-cancerous lung nodules. Professor Charmindi Panyadira says doing biopsies of lung tissue is difficult, and they're proposing using samples of patients' breath as part of their pilot study.
7: Based on that, we have identified a number of markers that may pave into a clinical trial to test these markers, whether we can use them to triage lung cancer patients from benign versus malignant. It will be a game changer. It will transform current clinical management.
2: This is Air National News. Roosters halfback Sam Walker admits he couldn't help but smile for his good mate Santon Smith during the night's miracle win over the Panthers. Smith inspired a second half comeback, scoring two tries. Walker says he won't be cheering him on when they meet in the grand final on Sunday.
8: Cheering at the TV, cheering him on, and you know, it's pretty cool to see him to do such a great job down there. He's worked so hard with his football, and I'm really happy for him.
2: Meantime, Knights hooker Phoenix Crossland has been referred directly to the judiciary for the hip drop tackle which saw him sent off. AFL, and as Brisbane's premiership party continues, Chris Fagan is weighing up his future. Eddie Summerfield reports.
9: Chris Fagan is weighing up his coaching future.
10: A job that requires a hell of a lot of energy.
9: Already contracted for next year, but that's not front of mind.
10: The responsibility and the pressure is quite relentless, and I just got to work out whether I still want that in my life.
9: Fagan, popular with players, veteran Dane Zorko says Fagan has no obligation to stay at the Lions.
11: He has our blessings. He's done more than enough for us.
9: As for the suitors to take over, if Fagan is to walk, football manager Danny Daly not ruling himself out.
12: I'd like to, but it's up to the club to decide what they want to do. They might want to head in a new direction.
2: And Team USA has won golf's President's Cup with a record-breaking final day comeback over the internationals. Australian Independence Radio News. Furniture Court.
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Walking in the sand. 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Remember, then he touched my cheek. 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
2: I'm Mark Transfield. The federal opposition argues government spending is too high, putting pressure on inflation and interest rates. The final budget outcome has been released, showing the underlying deficit is $6 billion lower for the last financial year. The federal government admits a bigger tax take has contributed to the improvement, but Liberal leader Angus Taylor says it's not good for households.
3: Government, the FBO, is another sign that hope is not there. The Deputy Prime Minister told us there's light at the end of the tunnel. Well, I don't know what light he's talking about. We know the tunnel, but there's not a lot of light there for hardworking Australians who are really struggling right now.
2: A facility at Sydney's Silver Water Correction Complex is reopening to help deal with a surge of alleged domestic violence offenders on remand. Jefferson Shaw reports.
4: The Dandaloo Centre here at Silverwater in Sydney's West will reopen early next year under a $47 million investment to bring online more than 500 prison beds. An additional 315 spaces will be fast-tracked for Parkley Correctional Centre. It follows a record number of people on remand due to DV bail reforms in New South Wales. Correctional Services Minister Analak Chanthavong says of the more than 6,000 people in custody across the state, close to 3,000 are on remand.
5: Increasing the capacity of our prisons must go in hand with our tougher laws.
4: Jefferson Shaw, Silverwater Correctional Complex.
2: Overseas now, and the arguments for and against the death penalty in the United States have been brought into sharp focus, with Krista Pike now just days away from execution by lethal injection. Michael Lynch reports.
6: 50-year-old Pike has spent more than 30 years in prison after she was sentenced to death at the age of 18 for the murder of 19-year-old Colleen Slemmer. Those opposing her execution are not challenging her murder conviction, and nor is she. Their argument is that not even the state has the right to take a life. All legal and judicial avenues to have Pike's death sentence quashed have failed, and only the last-minute intervention of the state's Governor Bill Lee can now save her. If her execution goes ahead on September 30, she will become the first woman executed by Tennessee in more than 200 years.
2: A driver has been caught allegedly travelling at almost 200 kilometres an hour in Mount Isa. The 26-year-old has been issued a six-month licence suspension and a fine in excess of $1,900. In air medical news, shingles affects more than 100,000 Australians every year. Adelaide University's Professor Adrian Esterman says risk sharply increases after the age of 50, and people need to have a chat with their medical practitioner to reduce that risk.
7: Almost everybody in Australia has had chickenpox when they were a child. And what happens is the actual virus then sits in people's nerves and just stays there dormant for year after year after year. Then later on in life, when your immune system starts not being as effective, or you have chronic conditions, it comes and whacks you and you get shingles.
2: And the Commonwealth Bank has wound up its association with the Qantas Frequent Flyer program in preparation for the upcoming changes to credit and debit card surcharges announced by the Reserve Bank. The Commonwealth has launched an in-house reward system. Finally, to the Australian share market, the All Ords has closed up 5 points at 88.50. One Australian dollar is buying 70.17 US cents. This is AIR National News. Nathan Cleary has undergone surgery on the compound leg fracture he suffered in Penrith's season-ending loss to Newcastle. Knights hooker Phoenix Crossland has been referred directly to the NRL judiciary over the tackle. Meantime, Roosters star Connor Watson's hopes of playing in the grand final remain in doubt due to concussion protocols. Essendon has appointed former Sydney coach John Longmire as head of football performance. Meantime, AFL great Joel Selwood is expecting Chris Fagan to retire from coaching after completing that premiership three-peat. The 65-year-old Brisbane coach is weighing up his future despite being contracted to the Lions for next season. Selwood's told the AFL Footy Fix Daily podcast he can't see Fagan chasing a fourth straight flag.
8: Well, I don't, personally. I just felt the exhaustion in him after the game. I got close to him and congratulated him, but I wouldn't be surprised if this is the big flex on the way out to say, that's all I've got.
2: And Wallabies skipper Harry Wilson is determined to keep delivering for fans after a win over the Springboks at Perth Stadium. Australia stunned the world champs, holding on with 11 men for a 42-38 win, sealing the Mandela Challenge plate. Wilson says the crowd got them home.
9: To give them a result like this at home was really special, and I guess doing the lap at the end of the game, seeing so many Aussies there staying around just to wave to us and get around us was really special, and everyone's behind us, and it is special to win like that at home.
2: Australian Independence Radio News.

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2: I'm Mark Dransfield. The Prime Minister says global inflation remains an issue ahead of an expected interest rate hike this week. Most economists predict the Reserve Bank will raise the cash rate to a 15-year high of 4.6%. Labor maintains its spending levels are not contributing to cost of living pressures. Anthony Albanese says he's listening to the concerns of ordinary Australians.
3: Global inflation is an issue, and we know that that's the case. We know some people are doing it tough. And that's why we're taking action to provide cost of living support.
2: An education expert says reports of international students changing courses in a bid to prolong their stay in Australia are overblown. News Corp reports foreigners are exploiting the student visa system by course hopping. But International Education Association of Australia Chief Executive Phil Honeywood says the vast majority do go back home after graduating.
4: Over 80% of these international students actually return home after they do their first course. Some of them are allowed to stay on a separate visa and work full-time for 2 years to pay back their student loan, but the overwhelming majority take their world-class qualification back to the home country.
2: Australia's Criminal Intelligence Commission warns crime-as-a-service platforms are fueling underworld crime across the country. The body says encrypted platforms, which crime figures use to order attacks, are becoming increasingly popular. Retired Detective Charlie Bezina says the surge in so-called crime tasker sites is worrying.
5: This technology is playing a larger role in relation to recruitment and the encrypted messaging, etc., etc., just making it much more difficult for policing to do it.
2: Overseas, and police in the UK have arrested five men near an RAF base in southwest England on suspicion of preparing a terrorist act. RAF Fairford has been used by the US military to carry out strikes on Iranian missile sites since the start of last year. Meantime, there are concerns about the vulnerability of Australia's subsea cables. Three of Australia's 16 international subsea cables have been damaged in recent months. Damage is often accidentally caused by ship anchors, but experts say they can also be deliberately damaged. Curtin University's Data Science Innovation Hub Director Alex Jenkin says any damage can cause serious problems.
6: These cables are essentially the extension cords of the internet that connect Australia to Asia and other countries, to ensure that we have fast internet connections all around the world. So when one of them breaks, it is a big deal because then all of our internet traffic has to get routed around much longer routes, and it can cause huge problems for industry and consumers.
2: Air medical news and human breath may be able to help identify lung cancer, meaning in the future, invasive testing will no longer be needed. New research from Griffith University has used an electronic or e-nose to use breath samples to distinguish between cancerous and non-cancerous lung nodules. Professor Charmindi Panyadira says doing biopsies of lung tissue is difficult, and they're proposing using samples of patients' breath as part of their pilot study.
7: Based on that, we have identified a number of markers that may pave into a clinical trial to test these markers, whether we can use them to triage lung cancer patients from benign versus malignant. It will be a game changer. It will transform current clinical management.
2: This is Air National News. Nathan Cleary has undergone surgery on the compound leg fracture he suffered in Penrith's season-ending loss to Newcastle. Knights hooker Phoenix Crossland has been referred directly to the NRL judiciary over the tackle. Meantime, Rooster star Connor Watson's hopes of playing in the grand final remain in doubt due to concussion protocols. Essendon has appointed former Sydney coach John Longmire as head of football performance. Meantime, AFL great Joel Selwood is expecting Chris Fagan to retire from coaching after completing that premiership three-peat. The 65-year-old Brisbane coach is weighing up his future despite being contracted to the Lions for next season. Selwood's told the AFL Footy Fix Daily podcast he can't see Fagan chasing a fourth straight flag.
8: Well, I don't, personally. I just felt the exhaustion in him after the game. I got close to him and congratulated him, but I wouldn't be surprised if this is the big flex on the way out to say, that's all I've got.
2: And Wallabies skipper Harry Wilson is determined to keep delivering for fans after a win over the Springboks at Perth Stadium. Australia stunned the world champs, holding on with 11 men for a 42-38 win, sealing the Mandela Challenge plate. Wilson says the crowd got them home.
9: To give them a result like this at home was really special, and I guess doing the lap at the end of the game, seeing so many Aussies there staying around just to wave to us and get around us was really special, and everyone's behind us, and it is special to win like that at home.
2: Australian Independence Radio News.

0: birthday.
1: Remember that one birthday call per person will go into a monthly draw for a bistro voucher to the value of $40. 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
2: I'm Mark Transfield. The Federal Opposition argues government spending is too high, putting pressure on inflation and interest rates. The final budget outcome has been released, showing the underlying deficit is $6 billion lower for the last financial year. The Federal Government admits a bigger tax take has contributed to the improvement, but Liberal leader Angus Taylor says it's not good for households.
3: Government, the FBO, is another sign that hope is not there. The Deputy Prime Minister told us there's light at the end of the tunnel. Well, I don't know what light he's talking about. We know the tunnel, but there's not a lot of light there for hardworking Australians who are really struggling right now.
2: A facility at Sydney's Silver Border Correction Complex is reopening to help deal with a surge of alleged domestic violence offenders on remand. Jefferson Shaw reports.
4: The Dandaloo Centre here at Silverwater in Sydney's West will reopen early next year under a $47 million investment to bring online more than 500 prison beds. An additional 315 spaces will be fast-tracked for Parkley Correctional Centre. It follows a record number of people on remand due to DV bail reforms in New South Wales. Correctional Services Minister Analak Chanthavong says of the more than 6,000 people in custody across the state, close to 3,000 are on remand.
5: Increasing the capacity of our prisons must go in hand with our tougher laws.
4: Jefferson Shaw, Silverwater Correctional Complex.
2: Overseas now, and the arguments for and against the death penalty in the United States have been brought into sharp focus, with Krista Pike now just days away from execution by lethal injection. Michael Lynch reports.
6: 50-year-old Pike has spent more than 30 years in prison after she was sentenced to death at the age of 18 for the murder of 19-year-old Colleen Slemmer. Those opposing her execution are not challenging her murder conviction, and nor is she. Their argument is that not even the state has the right to take a life. All legal and judicial avenues to have Pike's death sentence quashed have failed, and only the last-minute intervention of the state's Governor Bill Lee can now save her. If her execution goes ahead on September 30, she will become the first woman executed by Tennessee in more than 200 years.
2: A driver has been caught allegedly travelling at almost 200 kilometres an hour in Mount Isa. The 26-year-old has been issued a six-month licence suspension and a fine in excess of $1,900. In air medical news, shingles affects more than 100,000 Australians every year. Adelaide University's Professor Adrian Esterman says risk sharply increases after the age of 50, and people need to have a chat with their medical practitioner to reduce that risk.
7: Almost everybody in Australia has had chickenpox when they were a child. And what happens is the actual virus then sits in people's nerves and just stays there dormant for year after year after year. And then later on in life, when your immune system starts not being as effective, or you have chronic conditions, it comes and whacks you and you get shingles.
2: And the Commonwealth Bank has wound up its association with the Qantas Frequent Flyer program in preparation for the upcoming changes to credit and debit card surcharges announced by the Reserve Bank. The Commonwealth has launched an in-house reward system. Finally, to the Australian share market, the All Ords has closed up 5 points at 88.50. One Australian dollar is buying 70.17 US cents. This is Air National News. Nathan Cleary has undergone surgery on the compound leg fracture he suffered in Penrith's season-ending loss to Newcastle. Knights hooker Phoenix Crossland has been referred directly to the NRL judiciary over the tackle. Meantime, Roosters star Connor Watson's hopes of playing in the grand final remain in doubt due to concussion protocols. Essendon has appointed former Sydney coach John Longmire as head of football performance. Meantime, AFL great Joel Selwood is expecting Chris Fagan to retire from coaching after completing that premiership three-peat. The 65-year-old Brisbane coach is weighing up his future despite being contracted to the Lions for next season. Selwood's told the AFL Footy Fix Daily podcast he can't see Fagan chasing a fourth straight flag.
8: Well, I don't, personally. I just felt the exhaustion in him after the game. I got close to him and congratulated him, but I wouldn't be surprised if this is the big flex on the way out to say, that's all I've got.
2: And Wallabies skipper Harry Wilson is determined to keep delivering for fans after a win over the Springboks at Perth Stadium. Australia stunned the world champs, holding on with 11 men for a 42-38 win, sealing the Mandela Challenge plate. Wilson says the crowd got them home.
9: To give them a result like this at home was really special, and I guess doing the lap at the end of the game, seeing so many Aussies there staying around just to wave to us and get around us was really special, and everyone's behind us, and it is special to win like that at home.
2: Australian Independence Radio News.

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1: I'm Mark Dransfield. The Prime Minister says global inflation remains an issue ahead of an expected interest rate hike this week. Most economists predict the Reserve Bank will raise the cash rate to a 15-year high of 4.6%. Labor maintains its spending levels are not contributing to cost of living pressures. Anthony Albanese says he's listening to the concerns of ordinary Australians.
2: Global inflation is an issue, and we know that that's the case. We know some people are doing it tough. And that's why we're taking action to provide cost of living support.
1: An education expert says reports of international students changing courses in a bid to prolong their stay in Australia are overblown. News Corp reports foreigners are exploiting the student visa system by course hopping. But International Education Association of Australia Chief Executive Phil Honeywood says the vast majority do go back home after graduating.
3: Over 80% of these international students actually return home after they do their first course. Some of them are allowed to stay and are separate visa and work full-time for 2 years to pay back their student loan, but the overwhelming majority take their world-class qualification back to the home country.
1: Australia's Criminal Intelligence Commission warns crime-as-a-service platforms are fueling underworld crime across the country. The body says encrypted platforms, which crime figures use to order attacks, are becoming increasingly popular. Retired Detective Charlie Bezina says the surge in so-called crime tasker sites is worrying.
4: This technology is playing a larger role in relation to recruitment, and the encrypted messaging, etc., is just making it much more difficult for policing to do it.
1: Overseas, and police in the UK have arrested five men near an RAF base in southwest England on suspicion of preparing a terrorist act. RAF Fairford has been used by the US military to carry out strikes on Iranian missile sites since the start of last year. Meantime, there are concerns about the vulnerability of Australia's subsea cables. Three of Australia's 16 international subsea cables have been damaged in recent months. Damage is often accidentally caused by ship anchors, but experts say they can also be deliberately damaged. Curtin University's Data Science Innovation Hub Director Alex Jenkin says any damage can cause serious problems.
5: These cables are essentially the extension cords of the internet that connect Australia to Asia and other countries, to ensure that we have fast internet connections all around the world. So when one of them breaks, it is a big deal, because then all of our internet traffic has to get routed around much longer routes, and it can cause huge problems for industry and consumers.
1: Air medical news, and human breath may be able to help identify lung cancer, meaning in the future invasive testing will no longer be needed. New research from Griffith University has used an electronic or e-nose to use breath samples to distinguish between cancerous and non-cancerous lung nodules. Professor Charmindi Panyadira says doing biopsies of lung tissue is difficult, and they're proposing using samples of patients' breath as part of their pilot study.
6: Based on that, we have identified a number of markers that may pave into a clinical trial to test these markers, whether we can use them to triage lung cancer patients from benign versus malignant. It will be a game changer. It will transform current clinical management.
1: This is Air National News. Nathan Cleary has undergone surgery on the compound leg fracture he suffered in Penrith's season-ending loss to Newcastle. Knights hooker Phoenix Crossland has been referred directly to the NRL judiciary over the tackle. Meantime, Rooster star Connor Watson's hopes of playing in the grand final remain in doubt due to concussion protocols. Essendon has appointed former Sydney coach John Longmire as head of football performance. Meantime, AFL great Joel Selwood is expecting Chris Fagan to retire from coaching after completing that premiership three-peat. The 65-year-old Brisbane coach is weighing up his future despite being contracted to the Lions for next season. Selwood's told the AFL Footy Fix Daily podcast he can't see Fagan chasing a fourth straight flag.
7: Well, I don't, personally. I just felt the exhaustion in him after the game. I got close to him and congratulated him, but you know, I wouldn't be surprised if this is the big flex on the way out to say, that's all I've got.
1: And Wallabies skipper Harry Wilson is determined to keep delivering for fans after a win over the Springboks at Perth Stadium. Australia stunned the world champs, holding on with 11 men for a 42-38 win, sealing the Mandela Challenge plate. Wilson says the crowd got them home.
8: To give them a result like this at home was really special, and I guess doing the lap at the end of the game, seeing so many Aussies there staying around just to wave to us and get around us was really special, and everyone's behind us, and it is special to win like that at home.
1: Australian Independent Radio News.
9: It's 10 p.m, which means it's time for another theatre classic, featuring all your classic comedies from Dad's Army, Hancock's Half Hour, Steptoe and Son, Doctor in the House, as well as the adventures of Sherlock Holmes and Tales of the Wild West in Gunsmoke. Let's see which one is on tonight.

0: Further Adventures of Sherlock Holmes, featuring John Gilbert as Holmes and Lawrence Albert as Dr. Watson.
1: My name is Dr. John H. Watson, and I have the honor of being the chronicler of the famous consulting detective, Mr. Sherlock Holmes, with whom I shared lodgings at 221B Baker Street, London. The story I shall tell you now I have titled The Woman from Virginia, and it began one pleasant April afternoon in the year 1889. It was one of those unexpectedly balmy spring days, just before tea, when the yellow tile of the building across the street reflected the sun so brightly that it illuminated our living room as if a powerful electric lamp were focused on us. Holmes and I hadn't spoken for some minutes, both being lost in a contemplative mood. Personally, I enjoyed those rare moments when no business pressed upon me. Holmes, on the other hand, had restlessly tried the papers, then a book, and finally picked up his Stradivarius and stood at the mantel, improvising a tune to drain away some of his unspent nervous tension.
2: Another hour gone. At times like these, how I envy the cobbler or the greengrocer.
1: Whatever for.
2: Because the cobbler always has another pair of boots to work on, and the greengrocer can snip radish tops or sprinkle his spinet. They don't have to wait for events.
1: They do if no one wants his boots repaired or needs vegetables.
2: My meaning, Watson, is that they can prepare their shops for the next day's business, which surely will come as long as people walk and eat. But in my specialty, being the world's only consulting detective, I must wait for events to happen, and it drives me to distraction, this idleness.
1: It's not much different from the life of a private physician, seems to me. Have to wait till someone gets sick or breaks his leg.
2: But the doctor is merely a mechanic who fixes things the way he's been trained. I, on the other hand, must attack each case with a fresh analysis of the facts, taking innumerable factors into consideration, human nature being infinitely variable. A doctor can spend his idle hours reading medical books, while I can do nothing until a fresh case presents itself.
1: Oh, poor Holmes. But given the state of human nature, I would expect you won't be long without a commission. There, you see, Holmes, what did I tell you?
2: No, it's probably just Mrs. Hudson with our tea. Mrs. Hudson, right on time.
3: Good afternoon, Mr. Holmes. Dr. Watson, your tea.
2: Yes, bring it in.
3: And a telegram. I'll just put the tea things down here.
2: The telegram? Let's have it.
3: Here you are, sir. I just brought it.
2: Aha.
1: Something interesting.
2: Here, you read it out loud while I write a reply. Sit down, Mrs. Hudson, have some tea.
3: Oh, no, thank you, sir. I only brought the two cups.
2: Read it, Watson.
1: Oh, Mr. Sherlock Holmes, desperate emergency at Tunbridge Wells. Life at stake, dare not involve police. Come at once and name your prize. Cable acceptance by return wire, Lowell Waldron, Amblehurst. Well, who's Lowell Waldron?
2: I don't know, but we're certainly not going to travel all the way down to Kent without more information. Let me just finish my scribble here. Ah, how does this sound? Kindly furnish references, particulars. We'll await reply, Sherlock Holmes.
1: That should do it.
2: Please have this sent as soon as possible, Mrs. Hudson. Is the boy still waiting?
3: He's downstairs.
2: Then give him this and let him keep the change. And tell him to wait for the reply and hurry back here when it comes.
3: Very good, sir. Will you be eating supper here tonight?
2: That depends on Mr. Lowell Waldron, the telegraph, and the British Railway.
3: Yes, sir. I'll send the boy off at once.
2: Please do. Name your prize, eh? I like the sound of that.
1: Within the next hour, Lowell Waldron replied that a young American woman who had been visiting Amblehurst had been kidnapped, and a ransom note had arrived. The note warned that to notify the police would assure that the woman would be killed. And as for his personal references, Waldron said he was one of the underwriters for Lloyd's and a trustee of the Bank of England, which was good enough for Holmes. We took a 7 o'clock train from Waterloo Station and pulled into Tunbridge Wells just after nine. A sturdy gentleman with a bristling white moustache and tweed cap, coat and breeches made his way toward us as we stepped from our car.
4: Holmes?
2: Indeed. And you're Mr. Lowell Waldron?
4: Yes, thank you for coming. Not a moment to lose.
2: My associate, Dr. John Watson.
4: Most honored, I'm sure. Please come this way.
1: We rode in a splendid carriage through the mild country night while Waldron recounted what had happened at Amblehurst.
4: The young lady's name is Alice Royce. Family owns half the tobacco grown in Virginia. My son met her when he was on holiday in the States last year. He'd been writing to her ever since. Then she turned up in London last fortnight, and Evan invited her down. quite a fetching girl, actually. Evans are quite con on her.
2: Yes, I see. Now, about the kidnapping.
4: It happened yesterday. She'd been out riding with Evan on the estate. We have 280 acres. Evan was showing her around. Well, he'll tell you the rest.
2: Is Evan your only child?
4: No. My older son, Charles, lives in London with his wife. I'm teaching him the banking business. We're almost there.
1: And in a minute, Amberhurst came into view. By then it had grown quite dark, but we could see a huge dark block of a place sitting on a rise of ground bordered by a stand of white birches along the roadside. We turned in at the gate and drove another 200 yards to the grand entrance. As we pulled up, a young man in his 20s rushed out to meet us with a lantern.
5: Father, were you followed?
4: No, I don't think so.
2: You may rest your mind. We were not followed.
4: My son, Evan.
5: Hello?
4: These gentlemen are Mr. Sherlock Holmes and Dr. John Watson. Help us down, Evan.
2: Thank you.
5: I may as well tell you right off. It was a mistake for Father to hire you, Mr. Holmes. The fiends who kidnapped Alice said they'll kill her if we tell the police. And you're such a famous detective. If they find out you're here, all is lost, don't you see?
2: We've taken great pains to avoid attracting any attention.
4: Excuse my boy, Mr. Holmes. He's not usually so rude. I'll have your things taken up to your rooms, and you'll be wanting your dinner.
2: At the moment, no. First, it is paramount that we learn exactly what happened last night.
4: Well, of course. We'll talk in my study. Right this way.
2: Now then, Evan.
5: Yes, Mr. Holmes?
2: Tell us precisely what happened last night.
5: Well, after we'd had dinner, I wanted to show Alice round the estate while it was still light.
2: What time would this have been?
5: We left the house at 8.
2: You are riding?
5: Yes. I gave her a gentle little Arabian mare, and I was on Racer, my thoroughbred. Well, we'd gotten down near a stand of trees at the southeast corner of the property, about half a mile from the house, when all of a sudden these two men rode out of the trees and dashed right up to us. One of them made right for me, and the other one rode up beside Alice. She was a few lengths behind me at that moment. And one man grabbed my reins and shoved a gun in my face. I heard Alice scream, and the next moment, this other ruffian had galloped off with Alice on his horse. She was struggling and fighting him all the way as they disappeared into the wood.
2: And the man with the gun?
5: He kept it aimed right at my face. And then he made me get down. I had no choice. It was that or be shot. He slapped Racer on the flanks and made him run away. Then he threw me the note and said if I ever wanted to see the girl again, to follow the instructions to the letter. And then he spurred his horse and dashed into the wood after the other man.
2: I see. And the note?
5: Oh, yes. Here it is.
2: Ah, thank you. To get her back, put 200 used 50-pound notes in a bag. Saturday at 10 p.m., place bag at North Gate Pillar. If I am followed, girl will die. I'll need to study this.
5: I don't know what you have to study it for. It's plain enough.
2: Tell me now, Evan, did you recognize either of these men?
5: No. But we've had poachers on the land, and last month Father warned them off with a few shots to scare them away. My guess is that's who they were, poachers, back for revenge.
4: No. Poachers steal to eat. They're not the class of crook to kidnap someone. Wouldn't you agree, Mr. Holmes?
2: I have had very little experience with poachers, Mr. Waldron. At the moment, I'm more interested in a description of the men.
5: The one who attacked me had a black mustache, heavy black brows, wore a hat like a chimney sweep wears, you know, a battered opera hat, it looked like. His coat was long and black, and he spoke like a cockney. I couldn't get a good look at the other one.
2: Did you try to pursue them?
5: It was useless. By the time I got Racer to come back, they'd gone. I wouldn't have known where to look. Besides, I wasn't armed. Mr. Holmes, Alice is the dearest thing in life to me. Do you think you can get her back?
2: One way or another, the lady will be returned. Now, tomorrow morning, I'll need you to show me where the abduction took place. And meantime, see that no one tramples the area. And, Mr. Waldron?
4: Yes?
2: In the event that we fail to find Alice Royce before the deadline, will you have the required ransom available?
4: Well, I don't keep that much money on hand. I'd have to go to London.
2: Then I think it would be prudent to do so tomorrow.
6: This is excellent beef, Mr. Waldron.
4: Glad you enjoy it. Hope you'll excuse Evan, gentlemen. Hasn't had much of an appetite since the kidnapping.
6: Well, who could blame him? Poor fellow, his fiancée snatched right out of his very arms, so to speak.
2: Mr. Waldron, tell me what you can about Miss Royce.
4: Well, she's a lovely girl. My late wife would have adored her. Daughter of a prominent Virginia tobacco family and fairly well educated by American standards, I should say. very well-to-do.
2: Have you communicated with her family?
4: Never have, no. But Evan stayed with them in Virginia when he was on holidays last year. Told me all about them.
2: And I take it you approve of her as a potential daughter-in-law?
4: Well, her family controls a good share of the Virginia tobacco crop. If our two families were connected, it could be mutually advantageous. The bank is always on the lookout for interesting investment opportunities, and Alice tells us the Royces are planning to expand their holdings. Oh, I think the bank would like to provide the financing. Yes, a good match all round, seems to me. If we can just get her back.
6: At around 11, Holmes and I retired to our rooms, which adjoined with a connecting door between them. I'd gotten into my night clothes when Holmes tapped on the door and came in, wearing his mouse-colored dressing gown, and he flopped down carelessly in a chair by a window. He had the ransom note in his hand. Well, what do you make of it, Holmes?
2: Have a look at the note. Tell me what you think.
6: Well, the words are printed in pencil, and the bottoms of all the letters are level, as if a straight edge had been used. To disguise his hand, do you think?
2: Yes. Go on.
6: Well, the note's very terse. To get her back, put 200 used 50-pound notes in a bag.
2: Yes, why does he specify that the 50-pound notes be used, not new?
6: Well, because the serial numbers on 200 used bills wouldn't be consecutive as on new ones. It makes tracing them impossible.
2: Good man, Watson. Now, a common thug or an inexperienced one might not have thought of that, but our man did. Go on.
6: Well, the rest of it reads, Saturday at 10 p.m., place bag at Northgate Pillar. If I am followed, girl will die.
2: A clever choice, 10 o'clock on a Saturday night. This is church-going country, and there should be no traffic on the road and lanes that late on Saturday night. And the stone gate pillar on the north side of the driveway is a better one because it's well shaded by the birches and covered with climbing ivy, making a safer spot for concealing the money bag than the south gate post, which is bare stone. Yes, whoever devised this plot is acquainted with the neighborhood.
6: Yes, but it shouldn't be hard to collar the fellow who picks up the money. How's this? We have two men on fast horses hidden by the road. When the guilty party rides up and snatches the money bag, we snatch him.
2: Well and good, but if the kidnappers are serious, there'll be a second conspirator waiting somewhere for his partner to bring the money. And if he doesn't, I would fear for the lady's life.
6: Well, Holmes went back to his room and I went to bed, wondering. Was I going to see Sherlock Holmes defeated at last? After an almost sleepless night, I awoke when I heard the household stirring below, and I got up and rapped on Sherlock Holmes's door. It was 7:30 and much earlier than he likes to rise at home. Finally, he replied through the door, saying he would meet me downstairs, which he did some 15 minutes later. He looked tired and haggard, and he hadn't shaved.
2: Good morning, Evan. Where is our host this morning?
5: My father is taking an early train to London to go to the bank for the ransom money, thank God. Mr. Holmes.
2: Yes, Evan.
5: Let me appeal to you. Leave now and let my father pay the ransom. Otherwise, you know what they may do to Alice. I beg of you.
2: I understand your feelings. But give me another hour to see the place where she was abducted. If there are no clues there, Watson and I will do as you ask.
5: Well, then let's go. It's about half a mile just over the ridge by a grove of oak trees.
6: We tramped across the meadows, Holmes in the lead, his head down, watching for any telltale sign. He walked slowly with his hands behind him, while Evans and I were a few feet back.
5: What worries me is they could be in the trees this very minute, watching.
6: I'm sure Holmes has weighed the possibilities.
5: Well, if it's your reputation you're worried about, Mr. Holmes, you can be assured my father and I won't broadcast your failure. Or is it your fee that you're afraid to lose?
6: I say, there's no cause for rudeness, my good man.
5: Oh, I'm sorry. Forgive me. It's just that I'm so terrified that...
2: Hold up. This, I take it, is where you and Miss Royce were stopped by the two horsemen?
5: That's right.
2: Yes. The hoofprints match your description of the scene. And here are the tracks of two horses heading into the oak grove.
5: Yes, that's right. Does this help in some way, Mr. Holmes?
2: No. No, it only confirms what you described.
5: Then please, go back to London. I'll fix it up with my father. I'm sure he'll pay whatever you ask.
2: There will be no fee. Come along, Watson. I've done all I can do here.
6: To say I was stunned would be putting it mildly.
1: In all the years I've worked alongside Sherlock Holmes, this was the first time he had ever admitted defeat. I couldn't think of anything to say that would comfort him. We walked back to the mansion in silence. Evan seemed greatly relieved and was almost cheerful. We were driven to the railway station at Tunbridge Wells by the Waldron stableman. Holmes was absolutely silent. And then, after we got off at the station...
2: It is a lovely morning, Watson. And that walk in the field has given me a lion's appetite. Let's find ourselves some bangers and eggs and good strong coffee, what say?
6: But we'll miss our train.
2: Well, there'll be another one, but breakfast first. Let's try, that inn across the way. You'll notice they have a telegraph station. I am expecting a wire.
6: Here? Why would you be getting a telegram here?
2: Because I sent one from here last night.
6: You did? You came into town? When?
2: At midnight.
6: Midnight? I thought you were in bed and asleep at midnight.
2: I haven't slept since I left London. Ah, my good man, is there a telegram here for Holmes?
7: Yes, sir. Yes, it just came in. Here you are.
2: Ah, thank you. Aha. Well, Watson, now for some breakfast.
6: Why did you come here at midnight? And without telling me. I'd have been glad to come with you.
2: There's no need to rob your sleep. And I did have company.
6: Who drove you?
2: Mr. Lowell Waldron himself. Fine chap. We had a very instructive conversation.
3: I know, sir. What will it be?
2: Three large breakfasts, please, and a pot of coffee. A third party will be joining us shortly.
3: Very good.
6: A third party?
2: Yes. One of the players in the case.
6: I thought you were abandoning the case.
2: No, Watson. I've solved the case.
6: You've solved it? After all that despair back at Amblehurst.
2: Well, that was quite necessary. Here, perhaps this telegram will explain.
6: Good heavens, it's a transatlantic cable. From Richmond, Virginia, to Sherlock Holmes, Tunbridge Wells, England. Party in question unknown here. Regards, Clarence Martin, manager, Royce Tobacco Growers.
2: Yes, there is no Alice Royce.
6: Well, then who is she?
2: Shall we find out?
6: What do you mean?
2: She's taken lodging right here in the inn, under an assumed name, of course.
6: Now, how do you know that?
2: Only one unattached female registered here Wednesday night, and this is the only inn. Ah, here comes our friend.
6: Good grief, Waldron. I thought he'd gone to London.
8: Here I am, Mr. Holmes. Good morning, Doctor.
2: Here's the reply to my wire. Read it for yourself.
8: I see. How did you know she was an imposter?
2: I suspected her at first because well-bred young women seldom travel overseas alone, even Americans.
8: She was after her fortune, wasn't she? Thought she'd marry into money, so she passed herself off as an heiress and romanced my poor, naive son. Well, I'd have found out soon enough.
2: Possibly when it was too late. Now, if you're ready, Mr. Waldron, she is upstairs in room 1, registered as Lucy Blake.

0: You?
1: Hello, Alice.
0: You've come to rescue me. Oh, thank goodness.
2: Your performance is over, Miss Blake.
0: Who are these men?
1: Sherlock Holmes, England's finest detective, and his friend, Dr. Watson.
0: Then we must hurry away before those terrible kidnappers come back.
2: No, I think we'll stay here a while.
0: Oh, no, you can't. They'll kill you. They'll kill us all. Let me go. Put me on a train to London. I'll be safe there.
3: I hear someone's coming up the stairs, Holmes.
0: Oh, no, it's him.
2: Quiet, all of you. Watson, Waldron, into the vestibule. Miss Blake, there is no possible escape for you unless you cooperate fully. If you do, we may let you go. Now, receive your visitor as if we weren't here. Open it.
4: Lucy, I've got great news. The old man's gone to London for the money. We'll be out of it and away by 10 tomorrow night.
0: I don't think so, Evan.
4: Well, why? The plan worked perfectly. Sherlock Holmes gave up. The old man's getting us £10,000.
1: The old man is right here.
4: Father!
1: And all you'll be getting is the back of my hand. You're a poor excuse for a son. Or a man.
4: Oh, yes, that's right. You never cared about me. It was Charles. Charles gets everything. I get nothing. Well, I met Lucy in a London music hall and coached her to play Alice.
0: Yeah, I done all right. I think the old man even fancied me.
1: You little gutter snipe. Get me out of here, Mr. Holmes. And you, Evan. You're free to make your own way. But you won't be living off me. Not anymore.
3: Holmes, tell me, when did you suspect Evan was in on this?
2: From the beginning, Watson. But this morning, when we saw the hoofprints he said were from the kidnappers' horses... Well, we'd had a heavy dew last night. Those hoofprints were made after the dew fell, and all by one horse. I am truly sorry, Mr. Waldron.
3: Now you can see that my title for this adventure, The Woman from Virginia, was a bit of irony on my part. But Holmes marked this case a success, and Mr. Waldron rewarded him quite handsomely. As for Evan, at last report he was seen hanging round the stage door at a certain music hall in London. I hope you've enjoyed this story, and I'll tell you another case of Sherlock Holmes when next we meet.
5: Woman from Virginia was written by Jim French and directed by Pat French. Sherlock Holmes is portrayed by John Gilbert, with Lawrence Albert in the role of Dr. Watson. Lee Posh appeared as Mrs. Hudson. Also in our cast were Mike McLaughlin as Lowell Waldron, Peggy Jordan as Alice, and Clark Evans as Evan. Incidental music is by Michael Lynch. The violinist is Coral Sepulveda. Sherlock Holmes and Dr. Watson were created by Sir Arthur Conan Doyle and appear in stories and novels by him. Use of the Sherlock Holmes characters in this dramatization is by arrangement with the estate of Dame Jean Conan Doyle.

0: Smart, will you come out and just sing help us with this from wherever you are? Will you?
1: Maybe.
0: I want the Bart on there.
1: Okay. Yeah, we need a little wig.
2: The Bart.
0: We need the B wig. The wig. What's your nickname, baby?
1: Wig it up, man.
0: Wig it up.
3: I'm feeling a lack of ladies right now. Where are my bitches at?
2: It's the beard fest.
3: I know. I'm trying to grow it, but it's not happening.
2: Mario Budway's the leader of the beard.
0: Yeah, he's the king.
2: He's the beard of the beard. Yeah. It's like...

钱。They might say that I can't handle you, but don't you know

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1: There's a warning in the travel book. The roads are rough and no Yankee chook, and the side tracks are just as crook. 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

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That's how you know you are. That's how you know you are. 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On Cape York by yourself now. 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Well, a kookaburra tries to laugh as a tin pot trailer falls in half. Your darling wife has had enough. You're using a bucket for a bath, but you're hardly even halfway there. 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That's how you know you are. That's how you know you are on Cape York Peninsula. One more now. Now there's crystal waters, moonlit sands, Nile farts and caravans. They threw away their travel plans. They got no further than north of Cairns. Now you're better off to go by ship. 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Have a celebratory nip and kiss your husband on the

0: You know, Slim, it's a dirty job, but I reckon somebody should look into this little matter.
1: That's right.
0: Because it seems to me the bootmakers must be using wobbly leather. It's a flaming disgrace to the Aussie race, and it's gone on for far too long. They should make them stronger, make them last longer.
2: Then we wouldn't have that wobbly boots on.
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Pants, well, they're far from being recent, but perhaps I'd better not say they are the only decent pair he's got. And his hat, I'm afraid, is troubling him, past all lifting to the ladies by the brim. But although he'd hardly strike a girl would Dan, yet he wears his wreckage like a gentleman. Once, no matter how the rest dressed, up or down, once they say he was the best dressed man in town. Must have been before I knew him. Now you'd

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That is clear. 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And the talking fool who never reads or thinks, says from hearsay, yes, he's clever, but you know he drinks.

no doubt his own romances, met his fate, tortured doubtless by the chances and the luck that came too late. Now and then his boots are polished and collar clean, and the worst grease stains abolished with ammonia and benzene. Hints of some attempt to shove him from the taps, or of someone left to love him, sister perhaps. After all, he is a grafter, earns his cheer, keeps the room in roars of laughter when he gets outside a beer. Yarns that would fall flat from others, he can tell how he spent his stuff, my brothers, you know well. His manner puts a man in mind of old club balls and evening dress, ugly with a handsome kind of ugliness. One of those we say of often, while hearts swell, standing sadly by the coffin, oh, he looks well.

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Yes, tall and stout and solid looking, yet a wreck. Oh, none would think death fingers hooking him from deck, cause of half the fun that started.

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Highbrow places where I wine and dine. I got a reputation through this land in me GT Falcon panel van, 'cause I'm the porcupine from Proserpine. I squeal the tires in my old sin bin, tell all the birds, come on, get in. We'll take a ride in this hot rod rig of mine. If I get in trouble, I pull all stops, open throttle and lose the cops. I'm a big-time porcupine round Proserpine.

I'd spend a few days in the sun, just chasing sorts and having fun, for this old porcupine from Proserpine. If you should come to Proserpine and see some female porcupine, remember that she's probably mine. I'm the boss man porcupine round Proserpine.

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So they painted me with calcimine, but I washed it off, and now I'm fine, 'cause I'm the porcupine from Proserpine. I've been around this countryside, maybe took some Sheilas for a ride, and they all thought me style was pretty fine. I've travelled down to Narromine, to Jindabyne, boy what a time, for this old porcupine from Proserpine. When I was just a little kid, a funny thing one day I did, that put this prickly feeling down me spine. When a barbed wire fence stuck in me bum, oh gee, that's nice, is that you, Mum? I'm the luckiest porcupine from Proserpine. If you should come to Proserpine and see some female porcupine, remember that she's probably mine. I'm the boss man porcupine round Proserpine. I'm loaded up with class, it's true, sex appeal, and it's all for you, 'cause I'm the porcupine from Proserpine. 'Cause I'm the porcupine from Proserpine. Is that you, Mum?

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The big Grand Coulee and Bonneville Dam will run 1,000 factories for Uncle Sam and everybody else in the world. 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
1: I'm Mark Dransfield. The Prime Minister says global inflation remains an issue ahead of an expected interest rate hike this week. Most economists predict the Reserve Bank will raise the cash rate to a 15-year high of 4.6%. Labor maintains its spending levels are not contributing to cost of living pressures. Anthony Albanese says he's listening to the concerns of ordinary Australians.
2: Global inflation is an issue, and we know that that's the case.

0: Crime as a service platforms are fueling underworld crime across the country. The body says encrypted platforms, which crime figures use to order attacks, are becoming increasingly popular. Retired Detective Charlie Bezina says the surge in so-called crime tasker sites is worrying.
1: This technology is playing a larger role in relation to recruitment, and the encrypted messaging, etc., is just making it much more difficult for policing to do it.
0: Overseas, and police in the UK have arrested five men near an RAF base in southwest England on suspicion of preparing a terrorist act. RAF Fairford has been used by the US military to carry out strikes on Iranian missile sites since the start of last year. Meantime, there are concerns about the vulnerability of Australia's subsea cables. Three of Australia's 16 international subsea cables have been damaged in recent months. Damage is often accidentally caused by ship anchors, but experts say they can also be deliberately damaged. Curtin University's Data Science Innovation Hub Director Alex Jenkin says any damage can cause serious problems.
2: These cables are essentially the extension cords of the internet that connect Australia to Asia and other countries, to ensure that we have fast internet connections all around the world. So when one of them breaks, it is a big deal, because then all of our internet traffic has to get routed around much longer routes, and it can cause huge problems for industry and consumers.
0: Air medical news, and human breath may be able to help identify lung cancer, meaning in the future invasive testing will no longer be needed. New research from Griffith University has used an electronic, or e-nose, to use breath samples to distinguish between cancerous and non-cancerous lung nodules. Professor Charmindi Panyadira says doing biopsies of lung tissue is difficult, and they're proposing using samples of patients' breath as part of their pilot study.
3: Based on that, we have identified a number of markers that may pave into a clinical trial to test these markers, whether we can use them to triage lung cancer patients from benign versus malignant. It will be a game changer. It will transform current clinical management.
0: This is Air National News. Nathan Cleary has undergone surgery on the compound leg fracture he suffered in Penrith's season-ending loss to Newcastle. Knights hooker Phoenix Crossland has been referred directly to the NRL judiciary over the tackle. Meantime, Roosters star Connor Watson's hopes of playing in the grand final remain in doubt due to concussion protocols. Essendon has appointed former Sydney coach John Longmire as head of football performance. Meantime, AFL great Joel Selwood is expecting Chris Fagan to retire from coaching after completing that premiership three-peat. The 65-year-old Brisbane coach is weighing up his future despite being contracted to the Lions for next season. Selwood's told the AFL Footy Fix Daily podcast he can't see Fagan chasing a fourth straight flag.
4: Well, I don't, personally. I just felt the exhaustion in him after the game. I got close to him and congratulated him, but I wouldn't be surprised if this is the big flex on the way out to say, that's all I've got.
0: And Wallabies skipper Harry Wilson is determined to keep delivering for fans after a win over the Springboks at Perth Stadium. Australia stunned the world champs, holding on with 11 men for a 42-38 win, sealing the Mandela Challenge plate. Wilson says the crowd got them home.
5: To give them a result like this at home was really special, and I guess doing the lap at the end of the game, seeing so many Aussies there staying around just to wave to us and get around us was really special, and everyone's behind us, and it is special to win like that at home.
0: Australian Independence Radio News.
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8: The 29th of September, the temperature in Boona currently 15 degrees, looking for a maximum today of 22, morning clouds and cool, and down to an 8 overnight for tomorrow, and mostly sunny for Wednesday.
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Boona, it's Janelle with you this morning. I'm had a wonderful drive in. I saw some gorgeous rainbows and I thought I might start off with Somewhere Over the Rainbow.

Becky Cole with Rainbows, Dreams and Butterflies. Oh, I've had a bit of inspiration. I found Brian Catt and A Little Ray of Sunshine.

Brian Cadd there and Glenn Shorrock and a little ray of sunshine. Cyril gave me a call before. He said, give him something that he'd like. Well, I need you to hop out of bed and get on with it. So I think that Kermit's going to sing you the Rainbow Connection.

Billy Thorpe and the Aztecs over the rainbow, and Kermit the Frog there before with a friend, Barbara Streisand. Amazing, some of the things we hear. Ah, it's 23 minutes past six, or it's actually 25 minutes past six. I'm looking at the right clock. We're going to have some sunshine, lollipops, and rainbows.

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Now, we've been talking a little bit about rainbows, and obviously rainbows only come after the rain. I hope everybody got a little bit of rain. I'm sure we all wanted more. I know that there was between 4 or 5 mil in my gauge, and I'm out Kalbar direction. But as I say, I think we always want more. So let's cross our fingers we get some more, but not too much. 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

Today is National Hearts Day, and John's got two strong hearts. We wish him all the well with his recovery program. Beyond the Rainbow's End is our next song here. It's Daniel O'Donnell.

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Chasing That Rainbow, Alan Jackson. Okay, it is 15 minutes to 7. If you're going somewhere this morning, then you should be on your way. But did you leave the water running?

This next one is All Cried Out. I think we've had enough of the rain. Well, for the moment. But still exciting to see the life come back into our land. Alison Moyet, All Cried Out.

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1: Good morning, I'm Lee Harrison. A surge in tax revenue has contributed to a $6 billion improvement to the nation's budget. Nelson Scott reports.
2: The Albanese government has delivered the final budget outcome, settling the accounts for the last financial year. The underlying deficit is now $6 billion lower than forecast in May, driven largely by stronger tax revenues across business, superannuation and investments. But high inflation continues to strain the economy, which Treasurer Jim Chalmers blames on the conflict in the Middle East.
3: We know that these are difficult days for people who are under pressure already.
2: The opposition's Tim Wilson says government spending is out of control and households are paying the price.
4: That's why when Australians go to the supermarket, they're getting less in their trolley.
2: The Reserve Bank is expected to raise the official cash rate on Tuesday to 4.6%, its highest level in 15 years. Nelson Scott, Canberra.
1: The Prime Minister has received an update on a major AI cyber attack as investigations into the incident continue. An OpenAI non-human agent managed to access unauthorised data from four government websites. Labor's threatened criminal charges against the tech giant. The opposition argues the breach has exposed Australia's cyber vulnerabilities. There are concerns about the vulnerability of Australia's subsea cables. Three of Australia's 16 international subsea cables have been damaged in recent months, including two off the coast of WA. Damage is often accidentally caused by ship anchors, but experts say they can also be deliberately damaged. Curtin University's Data Science Innovation Hub Director, Alex Jenkins, says any damage can cause serious problems.
5: These cables are essentially the extension cords of the internet that connect Australia to Asia and other countries to ensure that we have fast internet connections all around the world. So when one of them breaks, it is a big deal because then all of our internet traffic has to get routed around much longer routes, and it can cause huge problems for industry and consumers.
1: A 45-year-old woman has been charged with domestic violence homicide after striking her spouse with a vehicle west of Brisbane. The 50-year-old man

0: three trophies, including Artist of the Year, at the MTV Video Music Awards in Los Angeles. The 68-year-old led the nominations for the first time in 28 years, ahead of Taylor Swift. This is Air National News. Essendon's pulled off a major off-field coup, bringing one of the AFL's most experienced football minds to the Bombers. Jordan Tunbridge reports.
1: Premiership coach John Longmire joins Essendon as general manager of AFL Performance.
2: When you have someone like John, it helps attract other people too and take some of the pressure off Mark, and to have that type of person in your corner, that's a brilliant appointment.
1: Bombers great Matthew Lloyd says Longmire will be an invaluable mentor for rookie coach Mark McVay and his assistants.
2: He can coach the coaches as well, and Mark's been in the game a long time, but young in a sense in other areas, so obviously they've had a great relationship in their time at Sydney.
1: Longmire departs the Sydney Swans after 25 years, 14 of those as senior coach, spending the past two as executive director of club performance. Jordan Tunbridge, Melbourne.
0: To rugby league, and Panthers star Nathan Cleary has taken to social media to thank supporters following surgery, vowing to make a comeback. Knights hooker Phoenix Crosland has been referred directly to the judiciary for that tackle that injured Cleary, charged with dangerous contact. Wallabies centre Hunter Pezami is facing suspension after being cited for a dangerous tackle in his side's stunning win over the Springboks. And Mike Baird is standing down as Cricket Australia chairman after losing support from New South Wales in the wake of the Big Bash privatisation. David Boone will take over the role in the interim. Australian Independent Radio News.
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5: The temperature in Boona is 16 degrees. We're looking for a maximum today of 22 degrees, a low overnight of 8 and a 26 tomorrow. It's most morning clouds and a little cool.
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Good morning and welcome to a Tuesday. Just in case you got confused, it's Janelle here and I'm here on a Tuesday. 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

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Nitty Gritty Dirt Band have amazing love.

29th of September is a birthday call for Howard Beutel. Wishing you a very happy birthday from your family. And they've chosen a song for you from Slim Dusty, My Old Classic Homestead. Very happy birthday to you, Howard. 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
1: Remember that one birthday call per person will go into a monthly draw for a bistro voucher to the value of $40. 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

All anniversary calls for the week will go into a draw on Friday for a chance to win a $10 voucher from our sponsor, and that's Sandy Lee's Kitchen. Unfortunately, my cupboard is bare. There are no anniversary calls in there for reminding. But for all of those people who, for today, mean something significant, and it's an anniversary of song of sorts, I'm going to play you Slim Dusty's Happy Anniversary.

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Ah, Neil Diamond, pretty amazing, as he says. Judith Durand before that with Amazing Grace. I couldn't pick anybody better to sing that for you. I've had a request from Rita. She'd like to hear Mullah Kintyre. And it's a duet, just so everybody knows you're allowed to sing along.

0: Seal, amazing. There's some really impressive songs with amazing in them. The Boona Golf Club, let's go. 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
3: Good morning, I'm Lee Harrison. Interest rates may rise to their highest level in 15 years when the Reserve Bank hands down its decision this afternoon. Michael Packey reports.
4: The RBA board, which sets monetary policy, will wrap up its two-day meeting with analysts tipping the official cash rate will rise 25 basis points, taking it to 4.6%, its highest level since 2011. The potential hike comes as inflation remains stubbornly high, and the Reserve Bank says its only lever to get it down is to push up interest rates. Knowing it'll cop some of the blame, the Albanese government has taken a preemptive strike, blaming the conflict in the Middle East for the inflation problem. Michael Packey reporting.
3: The five men arrested in an alleged plot to attack a UK airbase used by US forces have been released on bail. The men, all UK nationals in their 20s who live in London, were arrested on suspicion of terror offences near RAF Fairford on Sunday. The head of UK counter-terrorism policing, Assistant Commissioner Lawrence Taylor, says the investigation is far from over.
5: The five men who were arrested are being released on police bail this afternoon. This does not mean that the investigation is over. They are subject to stringent conditions on their movement and contact with others. They absolutely remain under investigation.
3: A man's been charged over using a drone for surveillance as part of a murder plot in Sydney's southwest. The 18-year-old has been charged with conspiring to murder, a drone-related offence and other charges. A 19-year-old and 28-year-old remain before the courts. The Federal Greens are searching for their second leader in just over 12 months. Chelsea Bowden reports.
6: Larissa Waters took over the top job for the Greens in May last year, replacing Adam Bandt after he lost his lower house seat. She told the party room last night she's stepping down to focus on her health. The Queensland senator has been managing a pre-existing kidney disease, but says her condition has worsened over recent months. A party room meeting will be held this week to decide on the next leader. Senator Waters says she plans to return to Parliament in her role as a senator once her health improves. Chelsea Bowden reporting.
3: Landmarks across the country will light up blue today for Police Remembrance Day. Special services will also be held nationwide to honour officers who've lost their lives in the line of duty, along with the families left behind. Virgin Australia is being accused of blaming weather as a cover for cabin crew shortages. More than 40 flights were cancelled across the weekend as football fans flew in and out of Melbourne. It's estimated as many as 30,000 passengers were impacted by either cancellations or delays. And we're keeping hold of our mobile phones.

0: Fagan weighs up his future as Brisbane coach, speculation is already growing over who could eventually replace him. Geelong coach and former Lion Chris Scott is one name being floated, despite being contracted through until the end of the 2029 season. Geelong great Joel Selwood, who won two premierships under Scott at the Cats, says there could be merit in the idea.
1: Old Brisbane player, has obviously a great record up there, does love the sun too. I would find it hard to believe that he'd walk away from the Geelong side that he's built up, you know, he's just rebuilt them again.
0: And in golf, the US has come from behind to win an 11th straight President's Cup. The internationals will get a chance to break the drought at Melbourne's Kingston Heath in 2028. Australian Independent Radio News.
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4: The temperature is 16 degrees in Boona, maximum today of 22 expected, morning clouds and cool. It'll go down to 8 degrees overnight and a 26 tomorrow.
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7: 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That girl's all right with me. Everybody sings.

Good morning, Boona. Janelle here with you right through until 9 this morning. Hot off the press, I have news for everybody. The A3A Table Tennis for Adults is played at the Kalbar School of Arts every Tuesday night from 7pm to 8:30pm. All inquiries should be phoned through to 0480 269 040. Stay active and have fun. Ha! Told you it was hot off the press. All good news. Marsha Hines. I was watching the painting show that on the ABC the other night, and she was the artist in the grand final that they all painted. Or maybe the finals. Anyway. And quite frankly, she's amazing.

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Hot Chocolate, You Sexy Thing. And Gypsies, Tramps and Thieves just before that. And that was Sure. 65 years old, this next song is. It was actually released back in a long time ago. We don't want to talk about time, but I think that a little bit of Blue Moon is definitely on the cards.

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0: Janis Joplin with Bobby McGee. You would have seen the signs going up around town. The Boona Working Stock Dog Club is proud to present a 2026 Boona Cattle Trial. It'll be held undercover at the Teviot Park at the Boona Showgrounds. It starts on the 2nd and goes through to the 4th of October. So that's Friday, Saturday, Sunday this weekend. And they're starting trialling around noon on Friday. There'll be handlers from Queensland and Interstate, that other place, New South Wales, and they'll compete in the timed events in Maiden, Novice and Open for the opportunity to collect the coveted prizes. And on Friday night, Stockman's Challenge, the annual working dog auction, will be held on Saturday afternoon and into the evening, that pre-work starting at 3 p.m. And if you can't make it down there, you can watch the auction online at Triangle Horse Sales. Come along and experience 3 days of outstanding working dog action. And if you need to, there's camping and catering available at the showgrounds. For any inquiries, contact Kirsten on 0484 61 0000. I hope you'll enjoy that. This next song is for Chook. I chose it, Chook. I just thought perhaps a little crazy was good for today.
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Skyhook there with the Crazy Heart. And that was recorded quite a long time ago as well. Right. The night they... 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

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The time is coming up to 9:15. David Soul's next. 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

that probably is an indication that you should get going. Shake your booty. Okay, see you in the sunshine, Ben. Step back in time a little bit. I might have been a teenager when I first got to see Leif Garrett. Oh, I hope you enjoy Surfing USA.

So that was Lynn Anderson there with Rose Garden. It's 2 minutes and 30 seconds until the news, just in time for Railroad Gin and A Matter of Time. I will catch you tomorrow morning at 9 o'clock. Bye-bye.

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1: Good morning, I'm Lee Harrison. Homeowners will most likely be slugged an extra $100 a month on the average $750,000 mortgage. The Reserve Bank is expected to raise interest rates this afternoon, making it the fourth increase this year. Most economists believe the official cash rate will jump by 25 basis points to 4.6%. US President Donald Trump believes the five men arrested near a UK airbase used by the American military shouldn't have been released on bail. The British nationals were taken into custody on suspicion of preparing a terrorist act targeting RAF Fairford, which has been used by the US to launch attacks against Iran. President Trump says their release on bail was unexpected.
2: Over there, I'm surprised that they released them. I wouldn't have done that. Look, they've been very good. They worked with us very closely. We know everything about them. We would not have released them.
1: Back home, a man's been charged with using a drone for surveillance as part of a murder plot in Sydney's southwest. Dusty Fitzpatrick reports.
3: Police believe the murder plot stemmed from a conflict within a Sydney crime family over illicit drugs. The 18-year-old accused has been charged with conspiring to murder, a drone-related offence and other charges. He's been remanded in custody and is due to face court today. A 19-year-old man and a 28-year-old woman remain before the courts charged over the plot. Investigations into the incident are ongoing. Dusty Fitzpatrick, Sydney.
1: OpenAI has been called to appear before a Senate hearing into the Medicare data breach. One of the tech giant's non-human AI agents went rogue and accessed unauthorized data from four government websites. UNSW's Dr. Jake Renzella says OpenAI must be held accountable for the breach.
4: The language in which the AI companies are using to describe their agents is quite anthropomorphic, and that is an attempt, I think, to potentially try and pass blame or responsibility onto the agents rather than the company.
1: Greens leader Larissa Waters is stepping down after just 16 months in the role due to illness. She says a pre-existing kidney disease has worsened in recent months. A party room meeting will be held this week to decide on the next leader. Senator Waters will take a period of medical leave before returning to Parliament in her role as Senator for Queensland. And landmarks across the country will light up blue today for Police Remembrance Day. Special Service

0: Then Holbrook has led Newcastle to their first decider since 2001 after two seasons as an assistant coach at the Roosters. But Tedesco says he'll still be happy to put a stop to the Knights' charge.
1: He's put himself in a great situation now and he's done so well for him. I think it's just signing for a long deal up there because he's done a great job for him. Yeah, we'll be happy to spoil his party on Sunday.
0: Reigning Bathurst 1000 champion Matt Payne has cast doubt on whether he'll be on the supercars grid at all in 2028. The Ford driver has been linked to a GM drive, but he's told Speed Cafe he's not writing off racing overseas. And Brazil has cancelled a public training session after facing criticism from media back home following their one-all draw with the Socceroos. Australian Independent Radio News.
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3: It's currently 18 degrees in Boona, a maximum today of 22, mostly cool and cloudy.
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But what used to be's not anymore, not many left to care. On Gunbar Station years ago, when

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1: The woman struck the 50-year-old Ben Bowman with a vehicle on Sunday night.
2: A woman will face court today over the death of her spouse in the Somerset region. Georgia Comdac reports.
1: It will be alleged the woman struck the 50-year-old Fernvale man with a vehicle on Sunday night. Emergency services were unable to revive him. Police have revealed the woman was detained by neighbours who also attempted to resuscitate the man before officers arrived. The couple's adult child was also present at the time of the alleged incident. The 45-year-old is due to appear in Ipswich Magistrates Court, where she'll face one count of murder, domestic violence and driving while disqualified. Detective Inspector Mick Monago says the couple were known to police and insists there is no ongoing threat to the community. Georgia Condack reporting.
2: A suspicious blaze has destroyed a home in Woodridge overnight. The fire erupted just after nine and caused extensive damage to the property. There are no reported injuries. A crime scene's been established as police investigate the cause. A veteran surfer has spoken about the terrifying moment a shark rammed his board and launched him out of the water just south of the Gold Coast. Peter Jones reports.
3: 53-year-old Matthew Devine was sitting alone on his board off Cabarita Beach on Sunday afternoon when the shark came up from below without warning. He says the stealthy predator rammed into him right under his knee, lifting him up out of the water. The father of two was knocked into the murky ocean as he watched a big black shadow circle back, grazing his right calf before swimming off. Mr. Devine says he scrambled straight back onto his board and paddled to shore as fast as he could. While glad to survive the attack, Mr. Devine says he's noted aggressive shark activity along the Tweed Coast has skyrocketed over the last 10 years or so. Peter Jones, Air News.
2: The police minister is backing the government's breach bail go to jail laws, despite a new report highlighting the buckling prison system. New data found 55% of released prisoners are